Welcome to the Bohemian Beat. We will journey beyond the horizon and find the artists living on the edge, going down into the murky waters of their very existence, where these brave souls have re-emerged with art that is challenging, original, and brutal. You are tuned into the Bohemian Beat. I'm Riddy, joining you for an hour of poetry and music. Today, we're setting sail on a dreamy voyage where words dissolve into sound and sound echoes back as poetry. We'll drift from ancient golden cities to wild oceans, from surreal letters sent across continents to the unstoppable march of time itself. Let's begin with something lush and hypnotic. This is a track from Delirium called A Poem for Byzantium. Close your eyes, feel the Byzantine mosaics shimmer.

0: That was A Poem for Byzantium by Delirium. Golden voices floating over dark electronic waves. Now, we dive straight into the heart of that ancient city with the magnificent Cyril Cusack reading William Butler Yeats' poem, Byzantium. Written in 1930, this is Yeats at his most mystical, a vision of a holy, artificial city of golden birds, sages and fire, and immortality beyond the messy chaos of the natural world. It's hypnotic, strange, and utterly unforgettable.
1: The unpurged images of day recede. The emperor's drunken soldiery are abed. Night resonance recedes. Night walker's song after great cathedral gong. A starlit or a moonlit dome disdains all that man is, all mere complexities, the fury and the mire of human veins. Before me floats an image, man or shade, shade more than man, more image than a shade. For a Hades bobbin bound in mummy cloth may unwind the winding path. A mouth that has no moisture and no breath, breathless mouths may summon. I hail the superhuman. I call it death in life and life in death. Miracle, bird or golden handiwork, more miracle than bird or handiwork. Planted on the starlit golden bough, can like the cocks of Hades crow, or by the moon embittered, scorn aloud in glory of changeless metal, common bird or petal, and all complexities of mire or blood. At midnight on the emperor's pavement flit flames that no feeds nor steel has lit, nor storm disturbs, flames begotten of flame, where blood-begotten spirits come and all complexities of fury leave, dying into a dance, an agony of trance, an agony of flame that cannot singe a sleeve. Astraddle on the dolphin's mire and blood, spirit after spirit, the smithies break the flood, the golden smithies of the emperor. Marbles at the dancing floor break bitter furies of complexity, those images that yet fresh images beget, that dolphin-torn, that gong-tormented sea.

What a journey. From Yeats' eternal golden bird singing in the Emperor's Palace to Zamudra by Swiss artist Mick Gerber, inviting us to drift through those same Byzantian halls at night. This is A Bohemian Beat, a show about poetry. Our next piece dives into modern surrealism. This comes from a beautiful project that features the poetry of Turkish writer Mustafa Zeyalan. The collection is called Letters to Distant Cities, with Shara Warden, the lead singer of My Brightest Diamond. Now, these poems feel like they're floating underwater, full of unexpected tastes, shifting colours, and that delicious surreal haze where memory and dream blur. Shara's voice melts into Rob Moose's delicate atmospheric music. Here's an edited version of Letters to Distant Cities. Let it wash over you.

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She cuts through the snow, phosphorescence in the desert.

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In what earth is loneliness planted? In what season grows one just so long before the end? Sparks in her fuzz, wet glints of weapons, her wings sprout inside before the eggshells close in.

She said she told. Did she spend all her poems? The cloud, which in the land of sleep fills all the pillows and comforters, leaving trails of acacia seeds on the sun-baked roads, sleeps, is held by cypresses and sleeps. The color and the scent of the oranges are still on her skin, the oranges which she is coming through. She is out of breath when the dogs bark in the woods and leans on a chestnut tree on her way. Her eyelids grow thinner and thinner and just burn, and her eyes burn to ashes, giving a blue light, blinding the day, a light blue and purple. Where is the softness gone? The softness of the geese she secretly pets and kisses in the woods. Lids grow thinner and thinner and just burn, and her eyes burn to ashes, giving a blue light, blinding the day, a light blue and purple. Where is the softness gone? The softness of the geese she secretly pets and kisses

0: Those letters from distant cities still echoing in your ears. Rob Moose and Shara Warden with Letters to Distant Cities, based on the poetry from the Turkish poet Mustafa Zeylan. This is A Bohemian Beat, a show about poetry. Now we turn toward the sea, eternal, restless and hungry for stories. Dorothy Rose Gribble reads from Algernon Charles Swinburne's 1866 poem From the Triumph of Time. This is Swinburne at his most savage and heartbroken, raging against time's theft of love and life, while turning again and again to the sea as both mother and grave. One of the most powerful Victorian poems on mortality.
1: I will go back to the great sweet mother, mother and lover of men, the sea. 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O fair green-girdled mother of mine, see that art clothed with the sun and the rain. Thy sweet hard kisses are strong like wine, thy large embraces are keen like pain. Save me, and hide me with all thy waves, find me one grave of thy thousand graves, those pure, cold, populous graves of thine, wrought without hand, in a world without stain. I shall sleep and move with the moving ships, change as the winds change, veer in the tide. 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I shall rise with thy rising, with thee subside. Sleep and not know if she be, if she were, filled full with life to the eyes and hair, as a rose is fulfilled to the rose-leaved tips with splendid summer and perfume and pride. This woven raiment of nights and days, were it once cast off and unwound from me,

naked and glad would I walk in thy ways, alive and aware of thy ways and thee, clear of the whole world, hidden at home, clothed with a green and crowned with a foam, a pulse in the life of thy straits and bays, a vein in the heart of the streams of the sea. 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
1: This is a Bohemian Beat. I'm Riddy. And that was Francesca Blanchard with The Sea. And before that, Dorothy Rose Gribble reading a poem by Charles Swinburne called From the Triumph of Time. From Swinburne's crashing waves to Blanchard's gentle tide, we are going to stay with the sea. But now we go mystic. Percy Bysshe Shelley, romantic, rebel, dreamer, and master of the sublime, takes us on an epic voyage in A Vision of the Sea. This is Gideon Wagner reading A Vision of the Sea. 12 minutes of pure oceanic power, storms, shipwrecks, and the terrifying beauty of nature. Buckle up.
2: A Vision of the Sea by Shelley. 'Tis the terror of tempest. The rags of the sail are flickering in ribbons within the fierce gale. From the stark night of vapours the dim rain is driven, and when lightning is loosed, like a deluge from heaven, she sees the black trunks of the waterspout spin and bend, as if heaven was ruining in, which they seem to sustain with their terrible mass, as if ocean had sunk from beneath them. They pass to their graves in the deep with an earthquake of sound, and the waves and the thunders, made silent around, leave the wind to its echo. The vessel now tossed through the low trailing wrap of the tempest is lost in the skirts of the thundercloud. Now down the sweep of the wind-cloven wave to the chasm of the deep, it sinks, and the walls of the watery vale, whose depths of dread calm are unmoved by the gale. Dim mirrors of ruin hang gleaming about, while the surf, like a chaos of stars, like a rout, death flames, like whirlpools of fire-flowing iron, with splendour and terror the black ship environ, or like sulphur flakes hurled from a mine of pale fire, in fountain spout o'er it. In many a spire the pyramid billows with white points of brine, in the cope of the lightning in constantly shine, as piercing the sky from the floor of the sea, the great ship seems splitting, it cracks as a tree, while an earthquake is splintering its root ere the blast of the whirlwind that stripped it of branches has passed. The intense thunder bowls which are raining from heaven have shattered its mast, and it stands black and riven. The chinks suck destruction. The heavy dead hulk on the living sea rolls in an inanimate bulk, like a corpse on the clay which is hungering to fold its corruption around it. Meanwhile, from the hole one deck is burst up by the waters below, and it splits like the ice when the thaw breezes blow o'er the lakes of the desert. Who sit on the other? Is that all the crew that lie burying each other, like the dead in a breach, round the foremast? Are those twin tigers who burst when the waters arose, in the agony of terror, their chains in the hold? What now makes them tame is what then made them bold, who crouch side by side and have driven like a crank the deep grip of their claws through the vibrating plank. Are these all? 9 weeks the tall vessel had lain on the windless expanse of the watery plain, where the death-darting sun cast no shadow at noon, and there seemed to be fire in the beams of the moon, till a lead-coloured fog gathered up from the deep, whose breath was quick pestilence. Then the cold sleep crept like blight through the ears of a thick field of corn o'er the populous vessel, and even and morn. With their hammocks for coffins, the seamen's aghast, like dead men, the limbs of their comrades cast down the deep which closed on them above and around. With their hammocks for coffin, the seamen aghast, like dead men, the dead limbs of their comrades cast, down the deep which closed on them above and around. And the sharks and the dogfish, their grave clothes unbound, and were glutted like Jews with this manna rained down from God on their wilderness. One after one the mariners died on the eve of this day, when the tempest was gathering in cloudy array, but seven remained. Six the thunder has smitten, and they lie black as mummies on which time has written his scorn of the embalmer, the seventh from the deck, an oath splinter pierced through his breast and his back, and hung out to the tempest, a wreck on the wreck. No more? At the helm sits a woman more fair than heaven, when unbinding its star-braided hair, it sinks with the sun on the earth and the sea. She clasps a bright child on her upgathered knee. It laughs at the lightning. It mocks the mixed thunder of the air and the sea with desire and with wonder. It is beckoning the tigers to rise and come near. It would play with those eyes where the radiance of fear is outshining the meteors. Its bosom beats high. The hot fire of pleasure has kindled its eye, while its mother's is lustrous. Smile not, my child, but sleep deeply and sweetly, and so be beguiled of the pang that awaits us, whatever that be. So dreadful, since thou must divide it with me. Dream, sleep, this pale bosom, thy cradle and bed, will it rock thee not, infant? 'Tis beating with dread. Alas, what is life? What is death? What are we, that when the ship sinks we no longer may be? What, to see no more and to feel thee no more? To be after life what we have been before? Not to touch those sweet hands, not to look on those eyes, those lips and that hair, all the smiling disguise? Thou yet wearest, sweet spirit, which I, day by day, has so long called my child, but which now fades away like a rainbow, and I the fallen shower? Lo, the ship is settling. It topples, the leeward ports dip. The tigers leap up when they feel the slow brine, crawling inch by inch on them. Hair, ears, limbs and eyne stand rigid with horror. A long, loud, hoarse cry bursts at once from their vitals tremendously. And 'tis borne down the mountainous vale of the wave, rebounding like thunder from crag to cave. Mixed with the clash of the lashing rain, hurried on by the might of the hurricane. The hurricane came from the west and passed on by the path of the gate of the eastern sun, transversely dividing the stream of the storm as an arrowy serpent pursuing the norm of an elephant bursts through the breaks of the waste, black as a cormorant, the screaming blast between ocean and heaven, like an ocean past. Till it came to the clouds on the edge of the world, which based on the sea and to heaven upcurled, like columns and walls did surround and sustain, the dome of the tempest it rent them in twain, as a flood rends its barriers of mountainous crag, and the dense clouds in many a ruin and rag. Like the stones of a temple, ere earthquake has passed, like the dust of its fall, on the whirlwind are cast. They're scattered like foam on the torrent, and where the wind has burst out through the chasm, from the air of clear morning, the beams of the sunrise flow in, unimpeded, keen, golden and crystalline. Banded armies of light and of air, at one gate they encounter, but interpenetrate, and that breach in the tempest is widening away, and the caverns of cloud are torn up by the day, and the fierce winds are sinking with weary wings, lulled by the motion and murmurings, and the long glassy heave of the rocking sea, an overhead glorious but dreadful to see. The wrecks of the tempest, like vapours of gold, are consuming in sunrise. The heaped waves behold, the deep calm of blue heaven dilating above, and like passions made still by the presence of love, beneath the clear surface reflecting its slide, tremulous with soft influence, extending its tide from the Andes to Atlas, round mountain and isle, round seabirds and wrecks, paved with heaven's azure smile. The wide world of waters is vibrating. Where is the ship? On the verge of the wave where it lay, one tiger is mingled in ghastly affray with a sea snake. The foam and the smoke of the battle stain the clear air with sunbows. The jar and the rattle of solid bones crushed by the infinite stress of the snake's adamantine voluminousness. And the hum of the hot blood that spouts and rains, where the gripe of the tiger has wounded the veins, swollen with rage, strength and effort. The whirl and the splash as of some hideous engine whose brazen teeth smashed the thin winds and soft waves into thunder. The screams and hissings crawl fast over the smooth ocean streams, each sound like a centipede. Near this commotion, a blue shark is hanging within the blue ocean, the fin-winged tomb of the victor. The other is winning his way from the fate of his brother to his own with the speed of despair. Lo, a boat advances. 12 rowers, with the impulse of thought, urge on the keen keel. The brine foams. At the stern, 3 marksmen stand levelling. Hot bullets burn in the breast of the tiger, which yet bears him on to his refuge and ruin. One fragment alone. 'Tis dwindling and sinking. 'Tis now almost gone. Of the wreck of the vessel peers out of the sea. With her left hand, she grasps it impetuously. With her right, she sustains her fair infant. Death, fear, love, beauty are mixed in the atmosphere. Trembles and burns with the fervour of dread around her wild eyes, her bright hand and her head. Like a meteor of light o'er the waters, her child is yet smiling and playing and murmuring. So smiled the false deep ere the storm. Like a sister and brother, the child and the ocean still smile on each other, whilst...
1: Phew. Did you feel the salt on your skin? Shelley really knew how to make the sea roar. And speaking of living voices and powerful words, I'm thrilled to welcome our guest today on the Bohemian Beat. Liat Lev is a Northern Rivers grassroots poet and dance teacher whose work grows straight from the soil of everyday life and quiet miracles. Liat, thank you for taking the time to come in today to the studio.
0: Hi, Rudy. Thanks for having me.
1: Now, I have heard whispers of a dance teacher delighting her students with poetry. So, here we are.
0: Mm-hmm. Here we are. Yeah, I've always loved that intersection between movement and language. And somehow, I've been blessed to be able to blend the two. I facilitate dance weekly, a conscious dance event called the Heart Dance, and I bring poetry. I bring poetry into the session and weave it in, which is, I think, quite unique in the dance world, but it's just become quite an anchor for these sessions.
1: Oh, I think it's just a marvelous thing, isn't it? Because you're doing dance, but you're also, in a way, sort of got your students sort of embodied in themselves. So, Liat, do you have a poem to share?
0: I do have a poem to share. Thank you. It was hard to choose, by the way. But yes, here is a poem. I had a story about longing for a place, a culture, a country, a person. And even though it cut me off at the knees, heart on my sleeve, I quested my way across them all. And just like the little lost sheep in my childhood storybooks, I'd ask, Are you my mother? Are you my father, my partner, my place, my people, my friend, my kin, my crew? But after half a lifetime of this nonsense, and upon discovering I had arrived exactly back at the starting point of it all, I gave up and went for an early morning walk. And that's when the great unyearning began. Slowly, longing gave way to belonging to absolutely no one, no thing, no country, no story, no state, no myth, no man. I belong to the world. I belong to the stars before dawn. I am native to honeybee, wildflower, the cosmos, sun, and sea. I belong to everything, everywhere, and none of it, nothing at all, belongs to me.
1: That's Liart Lev, heartdance.com.au, and a very inspiring poem, Liart, Belonging. You know, it is very much the core of everything, isn't it? Now, we don't have a lot of time, but we have more time for one more of your poems.
0: Okay, straight to the next one.
1: Why not?
0: Okay, so I guess this theme of longing and belonging is so intrinsically human. It's just part of the human condition. And recently something happened that was pretty upsetting to me. And just carrying on from that last poem, I went into this. There's echoes of it, but it's on a completely different wavelength. To the boys in black who booed during the welcome to country at the Anzac Day Memorial in Sydney, Melbourne, and Canberra, I'd like to meet you. I don't know what happened to you, who raised you, who your mothers are, or whose country you think you belong to, but whatever it is you're angry about, I'd like to hear it. Not because I think we'd come to some kind of arrangement. Not because I want to educate you, nor be educated by you, but because you terrify me. And moving towards what frightens me is all I've got right now. When I heard on the 8 a.m. news what you had done, I broke down at my kitchen sink. My legs gave way and I slid to the floor like a wounded, whimpering animal. I felt slammed in the chest by a collective wave of hatred, ignorance, and rage so huge I could not catch my breath. So I'm coming towards you, palms up, guns down, heart on my sleeve. I cannot fight your hate with more hate, build a higher wall, or shout a louder slogan, but I can say, here, I am here. And the truth is, I am you. And you are me. If what you did is possible, then somewhere, painfully, shamefully, this must live in me too. Ignorance, colonialism, racism, entitlement. And that frightens me more than anything. I want to carve a thin line of hope, like the crooked heart shape of childhood, on the tree of knowledge that is growing between us, tangling us both up in its twisted roots of misunderstanding. I want to spread a checkered picnic rug beneath that tree and break bread with you. We all do. We have to. Moving towards what we don't understand is so very hard, and this is the work of peace.
1: Thank you so much, Liart Lev. What two beautiful poems, and also very timely. You know, I think that's the real power of poetry, is that you can record a significant moment, you know, in history, in time, that I think so many people, like, can really relate to. And sometimes I think it's the voice of the poet that just provides that humanity, you know, to our life, our living, our ability to operate and be in this world. So thank you so much, Liart Lev, for sharing your poetry with us today.
0: You're so welcome. Thank you for inviting me.
1: You are more than welcome. So that's Liart Lev, heartdance.com.au. Well, what a gift to hear a living voice carrying the same fire we've been chasing all day. From Delirium's Byzantine Dreams to Shelley's Wild Ocean, poetry never really ends. It just changes form like waves returning to the sea. Thank you for sailing with me today on the Bohemian Beat. If a line or a melody stayed with you, hold it gently. We close with a haunting final dream, Graveyard of a Million Dreams by Bessemorph. So, sweet dreams, dreamers, this is Riddhi, signing off until next time. Stay poetic.

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1: National Radio News.
2: Hello, I'm Alyssa Delfs. The leader of One Nation has capped off a Europe trip with a speech to a sparse crowd at a Conservative conference in London overnight. The visit included a podcast interview with English anti-immigration activist and convicted criminal Tommy Robinson and received widespread backlash from politicians and activists. During the address, Pauline Hanson says Australia has gone completely woke and has been flooded with people.
3: And do not apologise for being white. I'm sick of this, hearing about white privilege. We are all human beings. We must learn from the experience of the past by the mistakes that have happened. We don't repeat that in reverse now, and I see that happening.
2: Meantime, Shadow Housing Minister Andrew Bragg criticised the comments while speaking to the ABC.
4: Oh, look, she'll do or say anything to tee off against minority interests. She's made a business out of teeing off against minority interests, and I think it's very regrettable, but it's free speech, it's part of our society. She's allowed to hang out with whoever she wants to hang out with on her European holiday.
2: Victoria is set to introduce nation-first laws to keep AI and tech companies accountable and protect children. The new legislation will unmask anonymous online hate through strengthened powers that force social media companies to reveal the identity of anonymous users accused of online vilification. The laws will also remove the threshold for claims brought on behalf of minors against social media and AI providers, making it easier for families to hold them to account. It comes as overseas courts have already found platforms liable for designing addictive features aimed at children. Overseas influencer brothers Andrew and Tristan Tate have been arrested by US federal authorities in Miami after an extradition request from the UK. Britain's Crown Prosecution Service says they decided to prosecute the brothers for further offences, which bring the total number of alleged victims in their case to seven. A prominent German politician, Jens Spahn, has resigned from his post as parliamentary leader of the governing centre-right CDU-CSU. He's been accused of hypocrisy over surrogacy, which is illegal in Germany. The BBC's Warren Bull has the details.
5: Jens Spahn had a role akin to Chancellor Merz's enforcer in the German parliament, and part of that was to promote its centre-right policies. That included support for Germany's continued ban on surrogacy, which is punishable by up to 3 years in prison or a fine. But there's no ban on bringing up a child born to a surrogate mother abroad, and it's emerged that Jens Spahn used that loophole to become a parent using a surrogate in the United States. To many observers, that was nothing more than rank hypocrisy, and there was only one possible outcome.
2: And taking a look at sport now, in the World Cup battle for third place, England have beaten France 6-4 this morning. Tomorrow, Spain play defending champions Argentina in the finals in New York. And meanwhile, Australia's female athletes were in strong form ahead of the Commonwealth Games in Glasgow next week. At the Diamond League World Athletics annual elite track and field circuit, Jess Hull, Rose Davies and Nicola Olaslagas had strong performances. Olaslagas is back on the winners list after a 2.01 metre clearance in London, taking down the world record holder, while Hull returned with a dominant victory to win the women's 3,000 metres over compatriot Davies. And in NRL, capping off round 20, the Titans will battle the Sea Eagles this afternoon while the Dolphins take on the Cowboys.
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7: 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Hello, this is Bronwyn Logan with Community Notice Board. The Nepean Blue Mountains Prostate Cancer Support Group will hold their next meeting on Monday the 20th of July at 6:45 for 7 at the Lyonnais Golf Club at 1 Lyonnais Parade. The meeting will be an open forum. Partners are encouraged to attend. For information, phone 1300 1338 78. The Blackheath History Forum is on Sunday, the 25th of July at 4 at the Blackheath Public School in Leichhardt Street. The guest speaker will be Professor Mark McKenna, who will discuss his book, The Writing of the Shortest and Longest History of Australia. Admission is $10 or $5. For information and bookings, go to blackheathhistoryforum.org.au or humanitix.com. Tickets are on sale for the Blackheath Choir Festival that will be held from Friday the 21st to Sunday the 23rd of August in Blackheath. For details of the many participating choirs, session times and bookings, go to blackheathchoirfestival.org. The monthly Magpie Upstyle Market is on Sunday the 19th of July from 8:30 on the grounds of Lawson Public School. The market has many traders and a gourmet food section. For details and all stall bookings, phone 0416 652 679. The Little Lyrebirds Playgroup meets at St Canice's Primary School in Katoomba Street every Wednesday during school term from 9 to 10:30. 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
12: 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It is 12:09 p.m. right now, and I'll be with you till 2 p.m. This is Sundays with Felix. All right, so weather in Katoomba, it's a max of 11 today. Feels like 8.2 and it's at 11 degrees right now. 20% chance of rain, so I wouldn't be expecting any. In Springwood, 17.8 degrees. Max for 17 feels like 16.7 and a minimum of 9 degrees today. In Penrith, it's a max of 19, 18 degrees right now and a minimum of 9. And in Lithgow, 11 degrees, 12 max, and 6 is the minimum. As for trains, there is something to note. Buses replace trains between Penrith and Granville, so if you are going further, towards Sydney, you do have to check your transport apps and get on a bus, and then train, and then bus, and then another train if you are going to Central. And also, the train timetables are a little bit changed. My train, at least, was a good 20 minutes earlier than it normally was. So you do just have to timetable at different times. So you do just have to go check your transport apps and make sure you are getting the right train, the right bus, and maybe just set aside a little extra time because those transfers do take a bit of time. Other than that, the trains are running to their schedule as far as I'm aware. And traffic-wise, there isn't anything to be concerned about. Just some scheduled roadworks, of course, around the Great Western Highway. There always is, but that's mostly during the night. As for movies, I was really excited for this, actually. There's so many different films that have been released. And, I remember just about a year ago, or not even much further than that, they just kept on making sequels. And you get, Frozen 2, Toy Story 4. Well, there is a 5 now, but there were just a lot of, ones and twos and threes getting released. But now they're actually bringing back sort of original movies. Obsession, let's see if that's still in cinemas. No, unfortunately not. But that was a great movie. The Odyssey is now in cinemas. It is one of the biggest films, I think, well, that will be this year. It's massive. It has such a big cast of people, it has Anne Hathaway, Matt Damon, Tom Holland, Robert Pattinson, Zendaya. It's just all stars in that cast. And apparently, it's Nolan. It's a Nolan film, so we all know it's going to be very big. And I was watching a few things before about how they weren't going to use any special effects and everything's practical, and they had to make so many, animatronics and things. The budget was absolutely ridiculous. $250 million budget, which is crazy. So apparently it's stunning visuals and quite closely related, I guess, to the book, the story at least. So that's something definitely on my to-watch list. United Cinemas does have that, especially in their IMAX theater, which is going to be absolutely crazy. It's a massive screen there. Then there's also Moana. A lot of people are saying that's pretty good. A lot of CGI in it, but it does have Dwayne The Rock Johnson as Maui, as far as I'm aware. Let's hope that's true. Yes, Dwayne Johnson. So we all know, we all love him. And Minions and Monsters, that is apparently the best Minions movie so far. According to Rotten Tomatoes, it's the highest rated. And then we've also got Toy Story 5, of course, which apparently is also really good despite it being 5. It's a lot of Toy Stories. So either way, there's a lot of good movies coming up, and I'm so excited because this year has just had some great, great films, I think. And there's more to come as well. I definitely want to be looking at, what's it called? Oh, I forgot. The new Hunger Games movie, that one. That's something that's also going to be on my to-watch list. So, and Spider-Man Brand New Day, and I don't know. I'm just really excited for how good the movies are this year, I think, compared to, the 2025 and 4, when it just wasn't, they weren't churning out some very good films. Anyway, so let's get back into music, of course. It's 12:14 right now. I've got quite a few promos out of the way, but I will have a few more this hour. That was loud. But as we note, as we do on the show each week, I just go through a bunch of artists, interesting artists that I want to highlight, milestones from sometime in their past. So, or present, actually. So around this time, around the 19th of July, maybe this time around July, what were these artists doing in music history? So maybe they released an album. Maybe they're doing something right now or rolling out an album right now. Maybe they're recording something. Maybe they just split up. I don't know. But we celebrate and we look at achievements or significant milestones in Australian and global artists. I go through a whole range of genres. I do love to look at a big range of artists, and often some of them won't be the massive mainstream artists, but they'll be a bit more niche, a bit more, you know, experimental. And we can try to look at how they might be going in the future, if you like their music, what they're planning for, and what some big milestones in their career might be. And then maybe a few years later, you might see them become massive and you'll be, wow. And you'll just think, wow, I knew about them before this and I liked it. Anyway, so that's what I do. That's what I'll be doing for the next few hours, just until 2 p.m. today, before we'll take you to 4 p.m. And then you've got Musical Mayhem from 4 to 6. So you've got a great, great lineup today. So stay on rbm.org.au if you're there, or 89.1 FM if you're listening on an FM radio. And let's get started. So something I was... Oh, wow. This chair is squeaky. David Bowie, actually, recently they announced, I don't remember who, but the Shel Talmy, I hope I'm pronouncing that right, but I remember hearing on another radio station that they started releasing, on BBC, I think, that they were releasing a bunch of unheard tracks from David Bowie's early career, and they're releasing those that have never been heard before. So the Shel Talmy, I'm going to have to work out how to pronounce that, but it was apparently, well, it was from his producer, the older producer, Shel Talmy, that's probably closer to it, and it has a bunch of good songs from, that include collaborations from Jimmy Page, who is Led Zeppelin, Nicky Hopkins, who is big and worked with the Beatles, the Rolling Stones, and they released the first song in those recordings, and they're sort of teasing the release of that. So David Bowie was, before he called himself David Bowie, it was David Robert Jones, and he's one of the most influential music icons, figures, you know what I mean? And I think we should play some of the songs that they've released a bit early on. I've got from the band's, like, the first name, Davy Jones and the Lower Third. I've got You've Got a Habit of Leaving and I Want Your Love. And then I'll play just some of the more known David Bowie songs from later in his career. So we'll compare and contrast before and after his sort of fame, essentially. So we'll take a look at that. But You've Got a Habit of Leaving and I Want Your Love, they're 1965, these tracks. And it's 18-year-old David Bowie, if my math is correct. He was 18 when he was recording these. And we've got Led Zeppelin, Jimmy Page on guitar, Nicky Hopkins on piano in that as well. Then, of course, I'll play the later songs. I'll play Life on Mars and Starman, which really are some of the biggest hits from him. And it shows his global icon of glam rock. And yeah, he's just iconic. So let's go into some of this music. I'll start, as I said, with the earliest songs. I've got You've Got a Habit of Leaving, then I'll play I Want Your Love, and then we'll take a little pause and then go right into Starman and Life on Mars. This is You've Got a Habit of Leaving on Radio Blue Mountains 89.1.

All right, that is David Jones in the lower third, I Want Your Love. And that song was the one that was just released. Let's take a look, actually. I'm not too sure. Very, very recently, though, when they're teasing the upcoming album, that's going on. That's going to just be releasing 10 new songs that I've never been. Well, they're not new, but they were recorded all about in 1965. And they'll be all with Shel Talmy. As the producer, and that's a really interesting change, I think. The other song I played, which was You've Got a Habit of Leaving, was also recorded around that time, but it had been previously released. So I Want Your Love, though, has not been heard before, essentially, and it was released July 15th, so just about 4 days ago. So let's go and compare that to some of his newer, well, later songs. I'll play Starman and Life on Mars next. This is David Bowie on Radio Blue Mountains.

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3: That's right, it's Radio Blue Mountains. Now, we just played some amazing David Bowie songs. I played Life on Mars, before that Starman, before that I played I Want Your Love, which was released just 4 days ago from the original Shel Talmy recordings, which it's going to be a set of 10 tracks, I think, that were previously never heard of, that's releasing September 18, just with, it was his sessions essentially with the producer Shel Talmy, and just releasing some of those tracks to honor David Bowie and his earlier music. So those were some really good songs, and I think the contrast between his later work is really interesting. And I just noticed that all his songs seem to be sort of space themed. Well, a lot of them do, at least. And apparently that's just, well, of course, there was like the cultural space race of his youth. But also, I think that it's really cinematic, and he can use space and that, you know, the vast expanse and void almost to share his feelings of alienation and, yeah. And he explores some really deep themes of identity and humanity and feeling like an outsider, especially through like Ziggy Stardust, his alter ego in a lot of those songs. So Starman, like you'll see that in like Starman, Life on Mars. I'm probably the last one to pick this up. But Space Oddity, like there's just so many songs I think that really use space as a metaphor. So that's really interesting. But let's move a bit more local now to someone whose lyricism is just as profound, I believe, and recently has announced an album upcoming for September 25, 2026. She's an Australian artist, of course, as I said, from right here in the Blue Mountains, born in 1990. She's got some really good indie rock, some country, even some folk songs, and some really strong, intimate lyrics, I think. And that's what really got her. I think it's 4 arias and a whole bunch more of nominations. It's Julia Jacklin, of course. And she's recently, well, she's starting to tease the album The Gem, which is releasing, as I said, 25th of September. Before that, this is her third album, I think. Crushing, Pre-Pleasure. I think before that she might have had one more, Pool Party, I think, maybe. I think it's either her second or third album. So quite known, I think, now in the Australian music scene. So as I said, July 14, The Gem was announced first. And she released 2 songs so far. We've got Get Away From Me, I Think I'll Love You Soon, which was the first song sort of released from that album. It's really jangly, it's a lead single, it's good, it's got a music video already. And then we've also got I Wish, which is a recent song released July 14, which is acoustic, it's emotional, and it's also has, it's like a collaboration with another artist who isn't as known, I don't think, but called The Maze. I believe they're also Australian. I wouldn't be too sure. The Maze, but they're also on Spotify. They're quite small. 12,000 monthly listeners. Julia Jacklin's just about hitting 1 million, I think. And anyway, as I said, it was Don't Let the Kids Win. Then it was Crushing and Pre-Pleasure. So this is her 4th album, The Gem, which is coming out very, very, very soon. And it marks her official entry because she's just changed her labels to 4AD now. So hopefully that gives her a bit more control of her work. But it's a big label and it's known for some career defining development of artists. So I think she's turning back from Pre-Pleasure, which was really pop and bright and polished, back into raw and deep lyricism and just imperfections, which really show character and the reality, I think. So let's play a good quote from Julia for the album. This convinced me to take a look at it, but it was, I want to love and be loved, but I also want to be free. The tension between those two things has been a central question to my life. Let me say that again, because I messed up many times. Third time's a charm. I want to love and be loved, but I also want to be free. The tension between these two things has been a central question to my life. And that's really what The Gem explores. And of course, with the album, she's doing a massive tour across North America, the UK, Europe as well. Not coming to Australia, though, but if you do want to take a trip to Ireland or the UK or somewhere and take a listen live, you can, of course. But let's get right into it. The songs I've got are going to be the two that are recently been announced from the album. The Gem, I've got Get Away From Me, I Think I'll Love You Soon, I Wish, and then I'll play one of her most popular songs. This was back from one of the earlier albums, but I've also got Pressure to Party. So let's start with that. Pressure to Party is from Crushing, then the other two are from her new album, The Gem. I've got Get Away From Me, I Think I'll Love You Soon, then I'll go right into I Wish, and then to finish it off with Julia Jacklin, it's Pressure to Party. So right now, first up is Get Away From Me, I Think I'll Love You Soon. This is Julia Jacklin on Radio Blue Mountains.

Julia Jacqueline, that was Pressure to Party. Before that, I played two tracks from The Gem, and that was Get Away From Me, I Think I'll Love You Soon, and I Wish. That is the fourth album from the ARIA award-winning singer-songwriter, and I'm really excited for that album release, which is the 25th of September. She says she talks about the fame, freedom, and getting older, and the realities of being human. The thing about being human is that sometimes you feel the coolest, the strongest person in the world, and the next you feel like a big loser. And that is a very inspiring quote. But that is really the inspiration and the whole theme behind The Gem. So I'm excited for that release, and so is a lot of Australia. I saw, as soon as this was announced, there's a big jump in her Instagram followers, in the Spotify listeners, and, you know, and YouTube even. There's just a lot of interest in it. So we'll see how it comes. And I think it's really renewing after, I'm not sure how long, but the album before this, which was Pre-Pleasure, we'll see when that was released. But I'm pretty sure it was quite a while back, at least a few years. It was 2022. So I believe that means 4 years since a big new album release. So lots of excitement there. Now it's currently 10:01. So I think I do have a little bit of time to go over another artist. We'll jump back international. I've had a big focus on local artists recently. I might want to go into something a bit bigger than Australia, or outside of Australia, because it's not just Australia in the music scene. That's a good thing about modern music. You can listen to all sorts of different things from the US, England, international music. There's a lot of good collaborations that highlight music that's just not what you might initially think of listening to. So I'll go on to, let's go to Maggie Rogers. And one of the biggest, well, for how I first found out, essentially heard Maggie Rogers, was when Pharrell Williams actually did a viral masterclass video where he was just stunned and said he had no notes about when he was listening to a preview of a song, essentially, that she was showing him. So there was like a masterclass at New York University where Maggie Rogers was studying, and of course the famous producer Pharrell Williams, he was there essentially, like, you know, listening to some tracks, teaching kind of, and he was almost moved to tears, and he was stunned while listening to a demo track from one of the students called Alaska. It went viral, the video, and it went from being, and she went from being just an independent college student into just a massive, like, artist, and all these different labels were trying to, you know, sign her up, and eventually I think she settled with Capitol Records, and did something really interesting. She kept ownership of her songs once they were released, so she was obviously smart and didn't just jump in at the fame and try to get the first good deal from a label, but she had like a big plan and business plan, because she was studying this at uni, and, you know, tried to make something that would set her up for the future. And that's what she's done, I think, because there's a lot of different songs, not just Alaska, that have actually gone quite popular, and Maggie Rogers is a big singer, a traditional folk singer. She plays a banjo and the harp, and she fuses some, you know, dance music and some nice rhythms with traditional acoustic folk music, which is really interesting. So I think I'll play a little bit of that. But in 2016, around this time, July 16, so just a few days ago, this is when the video was uploaded, and it just went viral from here. So we'll take a look back. But some of these songs are just absolutely amazing. So Alaska was the one, of course. It has an electronic dance beat, but it's, you know, has like nature inspired lyrics, and that was the one that Pharrell kind of scouted. And Lights On hit number one on the Billboard Adult Alternative Song, like, charts.
And we've also got Back in My Body, which I'll play as well, which was in the debut album and was just like the closing song of it, indie pop. So let's take a look at that. Since then, of course, she's sold out Madison Square Garden, the Hollywood Bowl, and she's a very, you know, educated person as well. Master of Religion and Public Life degree from Harvard Divinity School. Don't know if it's the same thing as Harvard. I'll actually Google that. I hope it is. I think it is. But here we are. We've got Maggie Rogers. Let's take a look at Alaska first. Then I'll play Lights On and Back in My Body, all from the album, her first album, which was Heard It in a Past Life, released in 2019. The full thing. This is Alaska, Maggie Rogers on Radio Blue Mountains.

0: That was Maggie Rogers. Oof. And it just starts playing the next song. That is Maggie Rogers. I just played Back in My Body. Before that, I played Lights On. And before that was Alaska. And that, just about 10 years ago, that was when Pharrell Williams listened to a snippet of the song Alaska and made it go viral by his reaction. And that just led to the success, I guess, of Maggie Rogers' career. Now, that does, however, bring us just to 1:06. So it's time for the weather. It is time for an update on traffic and all that fun stuff. So in Katoomba, it is 11 degree maximum, 5 degree minimum. It's 9.4 degrees right now. In Springwood, it is 17 degrees right now, max of 17, minimum of 9. In Penrith, it is 19 degree max, 18 right now, 9 degree minimum. And in Lithgow, it's 12 degree max, 12 right now, and 6 degree minimum. So it's quite cold here in Katoomba, not too bad though, at feels like 7 degrees, but you know, 9 degrees. 82% humidity, if that helps. It's not too windy either, which is good. And on the Blue Mountains line, buses replace trains between Penrith and Granville. That is going to be just for today up until tomorrow, this weekend. So if you are traveling, make sure you look at your transport apps. And the trains do have a bit of a changed timetable potentially. So take a look at your transport apps and make sure you give yourself just a little bit extra time if you are going all the way to the city. Traffic wise, it looks all green across the mountains, except of course just for some little trafficy bits. It's always busy around that turn off from the highway onto Katoomba. Other than that, there's no major incidents or anything, but of course there is a bit of nighttime roadworks, 8 p.m. to 5 a.m. Just at Lawson, 40 k's an hour at Falconbridge as well. There's a bit more also nighttime roadworks, and of course the Mount Victoria Pass, Victoria Pass is closed, and that's going to be closed for a while, but we all know that, so that's okay. Just make sure you, if you don't normally go over there, just get Google Maps, you know, so you can look at the detour, because I don't know where exactly you turn, so I wouldn't know what to do, but of course Google Maps would. So plan ahead your trips, add that 20-30 minutes you need for the extra travel time, of course, as well, because apparently traffic on those, because a lot of them are just normal, like, what do you call them, roads through like suburbs, like there's houses on each side of the road, so just make sure you're being, you know, driving safely around there, and of course, yeah, just give yourself that extra time. Other than that, let's hop right back into some, before we actually get into music, I've got to play a few more promotions. Won't be too long, but it is 1:10, well, 1:10 in 30 seconds, and then we'll go back, and I'll play a different artist. I've got some more back to Australia. I'll play some, where is it, Sonny Federa, and, well, who's actually currently got two songs on the Australian top 20 from the ARIA charts. So we'll look into that, but firstly, let's play some promotions.
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0: That is right. 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Maybe you're on the Community Radio Plus app, or maybe you're just listening on the good old www.rbm.org.au. And I think that last promotion was actually really important, because did you know that just last year, 557 organ donors provided close to 1,500 life-saving organ transplants. That's 1,500 people saved last year because of organ donation. So that's really, really important, I think. So if you are looking to do that, you know, start that discussion and look into it, I think. That's nice. Because another statistic, over 80% of Australians support organ donations, but only about a third actually register. So just take the time to register if you do want to. Okay, but let's see. I've got some more music lined up, of course. I want to go back to Australia, though. I've got a bit of some upbeat music now, I think, but we've got Sonny Fodera. Who is one of the bigger artists in Australia at the moment, who has many, many viral sort of hits and has actually got some events coming up. October 24th at the Horden Pavilion in Moore Park. So he's based in London right now, but he's Australian and I'd consider it Australian music. His massive collaborations with Calvin Harris, other massive DJ, Glass Animals, Diplo, Green Velvet, some really, really big artists. And so it's a sort of DJ producer, got that very upbeat music. And on the ARIA charts of top Australian music, essentially. I think that just updates weekly, and it's just about the hottest singles, hottest top 20 Australian singles, that is. And on that, we've got Sunny Federa at 4, and again at 7, and I think there's another one. Let's look. No. Either way, 2 on the top 20 Australian singles is very, very impressive for anyone. So let's play a bit of that music because it is popular. And let's just go take a look at it. So Sunny Federa, I keep saying it wrong, was born in Adelaide and in 2009 started his electronic production career. It's got high energy music. It's got like the collaboration with Some Days, and that was with the Irish singer-songwriter and producer and sort of jazzy artist D.O.D. Then we've also got, I will play Think About Us as well, which are also just some great upbeat music. It's got number one on the ARIA album dance charts. Some Days was that. He took Song of the Year at the 2025 Brit Awards, Song of the Year at the 2025 ARIA Music Awards. So just some massive, massive hits, including some live performances in Las Vegas and Ibiza. So that's massive, massive, massive, massive. And one of Australia's music exports, you know, born in Australia and now big around the world. I'll play some of the trending songs on the ARIA charts. I've got Some Days, Think About Us, and then Let Me Be In Your Arms. This is Sundays by Sunny Federa right now on 89.1 Radio Blue Mountains.

Ooh, if I can unmute my microphone, there we go. That was Sunny Fedora. Ooh, Fedora. With that really upbeat music, and that's really that's the type of music that's really going on the charts, I think. We've got some really popular high energy house club music. And that's just mainstream now, I think. And it's really different, I think, from a lot of the music that I'm used to, at least. Like, I was scrolling through those charts, and all it is really just a lot of beats and a lot of electronic music. A lot of them are just one person who created all this by themselves, which is really impressive, I think, as well. That's just different. There's such change in music over the past decade. I think that went from it was still really upbeat and fun, but from pop to clubbing, house music, I think is the main change. Anyway, so I'll take it back to more traditional music, I reckon. So I'll go into a big artist. Let's go right into some of the bigger songs. A big artist that had a very, very, very popular song called Love Me Not. And it is, of course, Raven Lenae. That was a very squeaky chair. And that was her new album that's coming out, which is, let me Google it. Into a big artist. Let's go right into some of the bigger songs. A big artist that had a very, very, very popular song called Love Me Not. And it is, of course, Raven Lenae. That was a very squeaky chair. And

Bird's Eye, which is a different song. But she was born, she's from Chicago, Illinois. She's R&B. She's got very good falsetto and broke out really by the song Love Me Not, which has just intense popularity. It was one of the biggest songs on every chart, number one Billboard. That chart, it was Lily's single. It had guitar, R&B energy, and it was just everywhere on radio worldwide. And that was really what made her path. So since then, she's been at Coachella, Primavera Sound. She's just absolutely massive. She's doing big tours across Europe, Australia, North America. She's often at like Fashion Week events as well. I think that is about it. But we do have Blue Island, which is the album that's just coming up soon. It's releasing in not too long on August 7th, 2026 through Atlantic Records. And it's sort of like a follow-up. It's like a, I think it's a two-part sort of series almost from her past album, Bird's Eye. And it had, and some big, you know, Dominic Fike was there. Wow. So big collaborations there as well. But let's take a look. They've also got, I want to mention this, Pink Panther, Sabrina Carpenter. That there's so many inspirations for this and collaborations across, because she was touring 2025 with Sabrina Carpenter and Renee Rapp. So those are some of her inspirations, and she changed a lot of what was in the album because over the past few years, just because of that. So it's meant to be like playful, quiet confidence as well. So on April 3rd, she released Reputation, which was the first lead single release from that album. Then she released Handle, which was May 28th, and so just slowly releasing some of the songs to get a taste of the album before she releases it August 7th. So let's take a listen to Blue Island, is the album by Raven Lanae, and let's start with the viral song from Bird's Eye, Love Me Not. It had over 1.2, 1.3 billion streams on Spotify, an absurd number. And it, of course, it went platinum, everything like that. And because, well, a billion, yeah, that's one of the biggest feats of music in the modern day. I think there's very, very few artists who can say that they've had that in one of their albums. So let's play Love Me Not, then I'll play Saturday Night and Handle, both from the new upcoming album, Blue Island. This is Raven Lanae on Radio Blue Mountains. This is Love Me Not.

That is Raven Lenae. First of all, I played Love Me Not, then before... Wait, yes, I played Love Me Not, then I played Handle, and just then was Saturday Night. Now we do have just about 15 minutes almost. It's currently 1:43 or 17 minutes to 2. And I don't actually have that much left. But let's see what I have. I do have, if it loads, one more artist, I think. Back to Australia. Today I've gone through, we went through David Bowie first, then Julia Jacqueline, Maggie Rogers, Sunny Federa, Raven Lenae. Oh, I do have two more. I might play Empire of the Sun. I might play some Empire of the Sun. And very recently, of course, it's a World Cup. Getting to the finals tomorrow, which is Argentina versus Spain, if I do so remember correctly. And then also today in the morning, there was the France versus England game, I believe, as well, where England won 6-4, if I'm correct. Not the biggest follower of FIFA, but it's hard not to miss when it's all everyone talks about. But as I was saying, alongside all the FIFA hype, essentially, and also the controversy surrounding, you know, the prices of tickets even, there's also something very interesting. So, you know, like there's some massive FIFA songs, essentially, from the World Cup. For example, you had... Waka Waka, Shakira. That's probably the only one that can actually come to mind. But each World Cup, FIFA releases an official sort of soundtrack, an official song, which, like, an official album, essentially, of songs. So from that, this year, we have quite a few. We have, for example... they're massive artists, of course. For example, Game Time with Tyler and Future. We've got Three Nations with 21 Savage. The Rolling Stones made one, In the Stars. We've got Ava Max with Energy. Danny Ocean, I Show Speed. And of course, Shakira keeps coming back, but they can't seem to get the same hype as they did with Waka Waka. But either way, they tried, and Empire of the Sun and Danny Ocean made a song for FIFA Sound, for the FIFA World Cup 2026 official playlist. It's called Lego. So let's play that right now. And of course, we know Empire of the Sun, Sydney, Australia. They're Australian. We've got Nick Littlemore from also in Panau, and Luke Steele. And they are multi-platinum. They've got massive, massive songs, Walking on a Dream, Alive, a bunch of others. I'll play some for you today. And just July the 15th, just about 4 days ago, they released Lego globally, which is one of the first ever collaborative singles in 19 years. So of course they had quite a few earlier with, I don't know, Mac Miller, I don't know, they had a song with. But this is the first time in quite a long time when they've collaborated and did something for the official FIFA World Cup album. And they've also got Danny Ocean, the Latin pop star, also in that. So I'll play that. It's high tempo. It's bilingual. It's got English and Spanish, of course, because FIFA is across the world. And then we've also got some older songs from him. I'll play Half Mast and Walking on a Dream for you as well. Now, I do believe Empire of the Sun isn't, but Panau with Nick Littlemore is actually coming to Sydney very, very, very soon. They're selling tickets right now, but they're playing in Manly at the Barracks September 25, and also Wollongong. So that's very good. So I'll play some of their music. Let's play Lego, because it is the World Cup. The finals is tomorrow, I believe, 20th of July, in our time. So I might as well
play that song, and then I'll play some of their older songs, and we'll have to finish it off there because it is just 12 to 2 when Will will be coming in. So I'll play that for you now. We've got Lego. I think that's how you pronounce it. It's two L's, so it's really interesting. But I'll play that, and then I'll play his older songs. I'll play Half Mast, and of course, one of the biggest ones, Walking on a Dream. But let's play. I've got Empire of the Sun. We'll play Lego first. This is from the FIFA World Cup official album. This is Lego with Empire of the Sun, Danny Ocean, and FIFA Sound on Radio Blue Mountains 89.1 FM.

0: Right, that's Empire of the Sun, Half Mast just there, and then before that I played Walking on a Dream, and something I just googled and worked out that it's not pronounced Lego, it's Yego, it's Spanish, apparently meaning I arrive. So that's quite fitting for a FIFA track, more than a company that makes children's toys. Anyway, well, that is actually, it's just coming on. It's gonna be 2 p.m. in about 5 seconds, so it's time for me to head out. But today we've gone over so many different songs. I've got everything from David Bowie, Julia Jacklin, Maggie Rogers, Sunny Federa, and Raven Lanae, and then just then, Empire of the Sun. So for the next 2 hours, you'll have Will, definitely not Will, on the wireless, and he'll take you right through to 4 p.m. So that's it for me. I'll see you next week.
1: 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Hello, this is Bronwyn Logan with Community Notice Board. The Nepean Blue Mountains Prostate Cancer Support Group will hold their next meeting on Monday, the 20th of July at 6:45 for 7 at the Lyonnais Golf Club at 1 Lyonnais Parade. The meeting will be an open forum. Partners are encouraged to attend. For information, phone 1300 1338 78. The Blackheath History Forum is on Sunday, the 25th of July at 4 at the Blackheath Public School in Leichhardt Street. The guest speaker will be Professor Mark McKenna, who will discuss his book, The Writing of the Shortest and Longest History of Australia. Admission is $10 or $5. For information and bookings, go to blackheathhistoryforum.org.au or humanitix.com. 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For details of the many participating choirs, session times, and bookings, go to blackheathchoirfestival.org. 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
3: 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My name is Will, and this program is definitely not Will on the wireless. I shall be with you for 2 hours, as young Felix mentioned, all the way up until 16 o'clock, where Mark Corbett will join you for your weekly dose of musical mayhem. But in the meantime, you get me and all of what comes along with that. And what comes along with that is me playing some music and talking and having a good time just being here in Katoomba. It's a lovely warm winter day. It's not hot, of course. It's not really, you know, maybe warm might be an exaggeration as well. It's a lovely, mild winter day. It's quite sunny outside. It says here it's 13 degrees, I'll believe that. I've got a jumper on, but I'm not cold, you know? You know what I mean? Know what I mean? And that's what I mean. I mean that. So let's hear things, and then we'll see about that. In fact, I've got something really horrible for you. You'll like this. This is

That was, of course, the lamentable Bing Crosby with the lamentable Christmas Carol, Good King Wenceslas. And I put that on because I was wandering around the studio here at Radio Blue Mountains, and there was a compact disc called Christmas with the Stars with written in pen on the front, $2. And I thought, oh, yeah, that'll be fun. So Bing Crosby sang Good King Wenceslas for us. Thank you, Bing, for everything you've done for the music industry. And yeah, so that's a good way to start. That's a good way to start our afternoon together here. And it's a Sunday, and Sundays are good. Everyone likes Sundays. Particularly the Lord, he's into Sundays. And so what better a way to pay tribute to the Lord than Bing Crosby's version of Good King Wenceslas. It's, of course, the Belgian Grand Prix this weekend, so we'll be looking forward to that. That's tonight, or tomorrow morning. No, it's tonight. It's tonight. I think it's going to be on about 10 o'clock or 11 o'clock tonight. And that'll be good. I'll be asleep because I have to get up at 2 a.m. for work. So, you know, sucked in me. Have I mentioned how great it is to be with you? It is great to be with you. Now, while we're on the subject of Christmas, that brings me to church, right? Church, Christmas, goes together, right? And there's nothing more churchier than to look up at the southern hemisphere sky and listen to this song by the Church.

My apologies to the listener if I had myself on the old mute before that song, because I thought I was talking into a live mic, but I'm not sure that I was. I was just mentioning that I opened the show with a dreadful version of Good King Wenceslas by Bing Crosby, equally dreadful singer, incredibly boring, because I found a compact disc in the studio called Christmas with the Stars with the $2 written in text on the front of the cover. Sounds a bit steep to me. And then that what to do at Christmas is go to church, and that was my tentative link between that song Under the Milky Way by The Church, which I played next. And here we go with another tentative link. So I hope you're ready, listener, as I clear my throat off the mic. Looking up at the Milky Way. I said in the Southern Hemisphere, but that would refer to the Southern Cross, not the Milky Way. That's everywhere. We're in that, no matter where we are on this planet. So the Milky Way is universal. But, right, so you're looking up at the skies. It's nighttime. You know what you might see in the sky at night, or in the day for that matter? The aliens. And from the album Translator, she's so dangerous.

Well, that was fun, wasn't it? And she is dangerous. She is. Just beware. That alien is dangerous. And, yep, so there you go. From 1980, She's So Dangerous by the Aliens. Fantastic. Fantastic. It's now 21 minutes past 14 here on Radio Blue Mountains, 89.1 on your FM radio receiver set and streaming live 24 hours a day, 7 days a week, all year round. Every day, even Christmas. You don't have to listen to that Bing Crosby CD. You can listen to Radio Blue Mountains, and maybe no one will be playing a Bing Crosby CD into the radio. I wonder if Christmas falls on a Sunday anytime soon. Maybe July, August, September. I'm looking at the calendar. November, December. December 25th is a Friday this year. That's disappointing. I would have liked for definitely not Will on the Wireless to fall on a Christmas Day one year. But who knows, if it's Christmas Day, I'll probably be working because I probably want that sweet, sweet public holiday money, hey? So, dangerous aliens, right? The aliens, she's so dangerous. Well, after an experience like that, maybe a scary kind of one, you know, you've seen aliens up in the sky and they're dangerous, you're pretty scared, right? You might need to go to the beer garden or maybe the bear garden. And, So there's my tenuous link to this next song, All the Fall, by Bear Garden.

Goodness me. Is that a bear in the garden? Or is it just a bear garden? Not sure if that works or makes any sense whatsoever. But that's why we do community radio. We're not here to make sense. We're here to infiltrate your ears. And this is Radio Blue Mountains 89.1 on your FM radio receiver set. 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At rbm.org.au, my name's Will, you're with me here now. I've told you what channel we're on. Oh, you're with me on Definitely Not Will on the wireless on Radio Blue Mountains, yes. And, excuse me, I must apologise, but I must speak to you about this. Donate Life Week, the 26th of July to the 2nd of August. That's next week, or here, now. I've told you what channel we're on. Oh, you're with me on Definitely Not Will on the wireless on Radio Blue Mountains, yes. And, excuse me, I must apologise, but I must speak to you about this.

0: 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That's really sweet. Alternatively, discuss the following on your show. Well, I'm a bit ahead of you here. Despite almost 80% of Australians supporting organ donation, only one third of us are registered donors. Last year, 557 deceased organ donors across Australia provided close to 1,500 life-saving organ transplants. 2,000 Australians still remain on organ transplant waiting lists, while thousands more are living with serious illnesses, hoping that a suitable donor becomes available. This year, during Donate Life Week, which, as I said, is the 26th of July to the 2nd of August, Australians are being encouraged to spend just 1 minute registering as an organ donor, an organ and tissue donor, just as importantly, having a conversation with their family about their decision. So make sure that your cousin doesn't have an eye on your kidney before you enlist to be a Donate Life donor. But then also say to your cousin, "You selfish bugger, you only love me for my kidneys." Now there's a record in that. Okay, Will Tricity's next album, "You Only Love Me for My Kidneys." I shall be going into the studio to begin work on that very shortly. It's great to be with you, did I mention? It's really, really great to be with you. It's 28 minutes. 28 minutes to 15 here on Radio Blue Mountains.
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Or the top of the hill. Maybe, the top and the side, but you're not getting much reception around here anyway because all the hills. 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That's the more sensible way to do things. 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Or actually take it up the cash converters and get some sweet, sweet beer money for it. Now we're getting somewhere. Of course, crowded house. And you know what happens when you go into a crowded house? Maybe it's a party. You might meet someone. You might meet someone nice at a house party. Or at least have a good time.

Well, far out. Lesson learned, eh? Lesson learned. You don't want to muck around with it. Well, I said Elise, but turns out it's Elsie, and I can't read. Don't have my glasses on, but that's no real excuse because I'm actually nearsighted, and I should be able to read something that's that large and that close. So there you go. So once you've Elsie, why don't we listen to something Elsie? Oh goodness, they're getting worse. They're getting worse and worse. Oh, did I tell you the time? It's 14:15 here on Radio Blue Mountains. From 1985. Okay, yeah, right. This just connects with the host, with your radio host here. Idiot grin. Indeed, idiot grin. Let's take a look at me mug.

0: Well, that was super, super fun. Super, super fun. Idiot Grin by Doremi. Oh, far out. That's a fantastic record. I like that one. I'm going to put that into my regular rotation of things that I don't listen to but would think of as things to listen to if I ever listened to anything. But really, in reality, I rarely listen to music these days. But, you know, you don't need to know that, do you? You're just the listener. And you're listening to music these days because today's today, the 19th of July. And you're listening to me, Will. And this program is definitely not Will on the Wireless. And it's on the wireless. It's on Radio Blue Mountains. If you've got your old FM, you might be sitting in the park with a battery tranny listening to Radio Blue Mountains. Well, get rid of it. Throw it in the bin. Don't throw it in the bin. Do something responsible with it. But get on rbm.org.au. 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The Community Radio Plus app. Yeah. I've learned that now. I don't have it, but you might. It's a good idea. If you don't have it, get it. Or don't. But Community Radio Plus app. There you go. I told you about it now.
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0: I'm sure you know by now what they don't just do. And that is indeed, they don't just clean your roof, mate. 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Fantastic. It's not an ad. 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And what you're doing is witnessing. You might be witnessing the collapse of community radio civilization, in fact. So here's this.

Indeed, witnessing the end of community radio as we know it. Definitely not Will on the Wireless on Sunday, the 19th of July this year of our Lord 2026. My name's Will. 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It's great to have so many international listeners joining us this week. Cheers, Mackenzie. And I'll definitely get my friend Mackenzie on as a guest 1 week soon, and she can speak in her Australian accent for 2 hours on the radio. She'll enjoy that. So you're witnessing the end of love. You're witnessing the end of community radio. This must be one of our darkest hours. It's gone the hour too. It's 1 minute past 15. So the hour of 15 to 16 on Sunday, the 19th of July, 2026 must be remembered forevermore as the darkest of hours.

The darkest hour, the darkest hour. You know what can make an hour a really dark time? Because hours can be long, hours can be quite short. Depends on the hour, depends on how, what you're up to. Yes, hours can be dark because of eclipses. Eclipses, that's a word. What happens when, like, you know, the moon goes in front of the sun or the sun goes in front of the moon? I don't remember. Planet Jupiter, something like that. Don't ask me about space. Total eclipse, that causes the darkest hour.

0: Somebody mentioned the word politics, so I thought I'd better chime in on that. Did you see that Pauline Hanson went to Europe? Yep, idiot. Absolute idiot. Bloody moron. Useless git. She went to Europe. She went all around the place. She did a speech in some place in London. Don't know where it was, but no one was there. This was her big moment to demonstrate what an international player she is. No one was there. She's not going to be Prime Minister of anything. Not as long as I got a hole in my ass.
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My name's Will. Oh, at rbm.org.au, my name's Will. This program's definitely not Will on the wireless. I've been with you for an hour and 23 minutes now, and I hope it's starting to wear you out. So I'll be with you for another 37 minutes, by which point you'll definitely be worn out. And there's a Wasted Days was that song, and there's a good way to waste a day is be stuck in traffic. I've wasted many a day sitting in slow traffic, and this song is called On the Road.

0: Well, far out. Imagine that. Just imagine that. On the road, Flash and the Pan. Yes, indeed. So how about that? Imagine that. It is now 29 minutes past the hour of 15. We're getting close to the end. Half an hour left with me here on Radio Blue Mountains 89.1 on your FM radio receiver set, but more likely streaming live at rbm.org.au on some sort of electronical device. A device which you can put in your pocket, you can plug into your car, you can carry around, you put headphones in, Bluetooth headphones, but don't have any cord while you do the lawn mowing. Don't do the lawn. If you're a neighbor of mine, don't mow your lawn on Saturday or Sunday. Unless I'm in Katoomba doing my radio show, I don't mind if you're mowing your lawn right now. So let's all go to Harvey Norman.
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5: 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Indeed, as that promo just told you, Mark Corbett will be joining you for Musical Mayhem. And it will be mayhemful. That's a word. I made it. It's a word.

The wrong road. The wrong road. Well, what a great way to link to the next little parcel of talking I have to do here on Radio Blue Mountains 89.1 on your FM radio receiver set and streaming live anywhere in the world at rbm.org.au. My name's Will. This program's definitely not Will on the wireless. The wrong road. Sometimes all of us take the wrong road. And in every broadcaster's career, there comes a time where we have to own up and chomp down on the dick of shame. And it's my turn. Look, for me, it's just about every 15 minutes of my broadcasting career. But in this instance, I humbly withdraw my comments as relates the boring singer, and I'm putting boring in inverted commas, Bing Crosby, and what I said about his wonderful, wonderful recording of Good King Wenceslas that I played at the top of the show. What a marvelous gift to the world Bing Crosby was and remains in perpetuity. I will be the first to put my hand up should Bing Crosby be put forward as, you know, at the end of the monarchy, which I think is happening sooner or later, at the time of the Republic of Australia. I propose that we don't have a directly democratically elected president, but a figurehead. And what better a figurehead? I think that Bing Crosby should be President Emeritus of Australia. When we become a republic, our head of state should be a dead crooner. And what better dead crooner than Bing Crosby? And not to be confused with Bill Cosby. That's a different issue. Maybe he could be, I don't know, Minister for Comedy Emeritus. I don't know how to say that. I should go to school, shouldn't I? Wish I'd gone to school. I'd be good at reading and talking. So to formally take back my vulgar comments about Bing Crosby, I give you this record that I shall play now. It's quite short. If only it could go longer, maybe I'll play it twice in a row.

So there you go. That's and I'll quote myself here. So every 15 minutes in this broadcaster's career, you just have to accept that you were wrong and chomp down on the dick of shame. And that's the great, irreplaceable Bing Crosby with a song about snow, which we occasionally get up this end of the hill, but not down where I live, thankfully. Last time I drove in the snow, I rode off my Subaru. So, and I hold Bing Crosby personally responsible for that. But a world we could have might be a brave one.

A brave new world indeed. A brave new world where you can eat a formal meal in a junkyard by the look of the cover of that record. Which was, of course, Brave New World by Jimmy and the Boys. But you know what else you don't want? Kids in the kitchen. Let's all do as the sun and shine.

8 minutes to 16. 8 minutes. What could you do in 8 minutes? Well, you could heat up four Vietnamese pork buns. Chinese pork buns. You could heat up four Chinese pork buns in the microwave twice. So you could have eight Chinese pork buns in 8 minutes. Sounds like a lot. I wouldn't necessarily be feeling very comfortable in the tum-tum after eight Chinese pork buns. That's not to say that I've never had eight Chinese pork buns before, because I certainly have. I love that fluffy stuff with the marinated whatever it is inside. Yes, indeed. So with now 7 minutes to go, I've wasted a minute of your time here on Radio Blue Mountains, 89.1 on your FM radio receiver set and streaming live 24 hours a day, anywhere in the world at rbm.org.au. My name's Will. This program is definitely not Will on the Wireless and will not be after 7 more minutes when you'll be joined by Mark Corbett for Musical Mayhem. I have two great records to finish off the show, none of which, sadly, I'm sorry to say, New Year's Eve related, you know, Auld Lang Syne as recorded by Frank Sinatra or anything like that, or even any Easter songs that I don't know, who's another old crooner? Dean Martin has done. Sammy Davis was a bit more legit than the rest of them. But let's get together over flowers.

Not long to go now, not long to go. 2 minutes left, and I've got a 2 minute song for you. It's time for some sweet candy power from Japanese awesome punk band Shonen Knife. Seen them a couple of times, fantastic. Would go and see them again next time they're in Australia. Next time they're where you are, go and see Shonen Knife. They're wonderful. Three really, really cool women who play rock and roll really hard. And it's great to have been with you. I shall see you next Sunday, Sunday the 26th. Fantastic. Good afternoon.

0: And good afternoon, and welcome to Musical Mayhem here on Radio Blue Mountains 89.1. I'm Mark Corbett, I'll be your MC for the next 2 hours as I take you through a mystery tour of some of my favourite music. Hope you're having a wonderful weekend. Big thanks to Will for his programme, definitely not Will on the Wireless. You can catch Will here on Sundays between 2 and 4 o'clock. If you can't listen on your wireless, you can stream us at rbm.org.au. Yeah, I'm going to... no new music this week. We might have some new music next week. I want to dip back 50 years again, and I'm going to dip back to an album called Calling Card by one of the great guitarists, Rory Gallagher. And what a great player he was. He wrote great songs, sung well. His band was always top-notch, and I think every show he gave 100% and more every time. He's an Irish guitarist, singer, and he was regarded as one of Ireland's first rock stars, which is quite interesting. He gained international recognition in the late 60s with his band Taste, but they broke up in 1970 and Rory went solo. During his career, he played over 2,000 concerts worldwide, including in Northern Ireland, and that was a time with a lot of the fighting going on. They call it the Trouble, as I read. And I read a story where they were playing in Belfast when he was doing the Irish tour, 74, I think, Irish tour. And the live album from that. And they had to have armed guards to escort them in, and there was always concern from the army that it wasn't a good thing to do, but he played and it went off really well and there was no hassle, so that's quite wonderful. I was lucky enough to see Rory on the 21st of June 1980, and it was during the Top Priority Tour, and wow, what a great show that was. Hopefully my memory's okay. Unfortunately, Rory passed away at 95, age 47. He died from complications after, I think, a liver replacement surgery, which is quite sad. He was quite the showman, and he was sorely missed. But he had what have we got? He has statues now in a couple of places in Ireland, one in Ballyshannon, where he was born, and one in Belfast. There's public spaces named after him, Dublin, Cork and Paris, which is quite good. It's 7 albums with the band Taste, 14 albums solo, and 5 albums have been released since he sadly passed away. Now, I did see an interview with Jimi Hendrix on a late night show, and I think Jimmy said different guitar players at times. But the presenter asked him, he said, how does it feel to be the best guitarist in the world? And he says, I don't know, ask Rory Gallagher. So that's quite telling. I mean, he was Brian May from Queen's a big fan. Slash from Guns N' Roses said it was a real honour to perform on stage with him. And he was such a great player. I think... And Brian May said that, so there's a couple of kids come up, who's me and my mate, says Brian. How do you get your sound, Mr. Gallagher? He sits down and tells us. So Brian says he owes his sound to Rory. And Slash said, playing on stage with him in LA once was the biggest thrill for me ever. Eric Clapton said he was the man who got him back into the blues. So there was a lot of love for Rory, and... it's well worth it because he definitely deserved it, which is, as I said, quite sad he passed away. So we're going to hear some tracks from Calling Card, and we're going to start with a track called Country Mile.
1: Well, I was born on the side of a road, a gap in the hedge, did you hear what I said? I born in a house with no snakes, but I wouldn't switch, I didn't have a stitch. Always been out on a limb, I've been hard to mend like a kick in the shin. You'll only see me smile when I eat up a country mile.
2: something to move, something to prove, an itch in my shoe.

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so bad for a million years. Watch out, brother, be alert. Whatever you do, don't show that hurt. Don't show that hurt.

welcome back. Rory Gallagher from his album Calling Card. We just heard the track Secret Agent. Before that, Calling Card, the title track, Moonchild, and to start the bracket, Country Mile. If you don't have any Rory Gallagher in your collection, maybe it's time to get some. What time is this? It's gone, it's about 28 minutes past 4 o'clock. Mark Corbett here with you. I'm Heddle 6. Up next, I want to play a track from an album called, now I've got to remember how to say this, Chimerador by Melbourne-based multi-instrumentalist, guitarist extraordinaire Jeff Lang. We're going to hear a track called I Want to Believe.

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And welcome back to Desky Trucks from their most recent release called Future Soul. We heard the track Shout Out. Before that, Stevie Ray Vaughan and Double Trouble. We heard the track Crossfire, and it's from the album In Step. Chain were before that with their song, or their track, should I say, Snatch It Back and Hold It, originally written by Junior Wells. That appeared on their album Towards the Blues. And to start the bracket, Jeff Lang from his album Chimera Door, and we heard I Want to Believe. It's about 12 and a half minutes to 5 o'clock. Mark Corbett here, the program's Musical Mayhem. I'm here till 6. Up next, I want to play a track from guitarist Grant Green from his album Am I Blue, and we're going to hear the track Take These Chains from My Heart.

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Welcome back. Wayne Shorter from the album Night Dreamer. We heard the track Vertigo. Before that, Jim Hall from the album Impromptu with Penis, Billy Taylor. And to start the bracket, Grant Green from the album Am I Blue? Take These Chains from My Heart was the track. Well, it's just gone 8 minutes past five. Mark Corbett, I'm here with you to six, the program's Musical Mayhem. Up next, I want to play a track from drummer Chad Wackerman from his album 40 Reasons, and we're going to hear a track called Quiet Life. This also has the late, great Alan Holdsworth on guitar.

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8: This is Musical Mayhem on a Sunday afternoon with Mark Corbett.

And welcome back. Mark Lethierry from his album Out by Midnight Live at the Iridium, we heard the track Little Minx. Before that, Simon Phillips from the album Protocol 6, we heard Code 4 Cryptos. And the first Protocol album has just been re-released. It's basically a solo album with all the instruments played by Simon Phillips, but I think there may be some guest artists on there as well. Be well worth checking out. I have to order it soon. Chad Wackerman, 40 Reasons to Start the Bracket, and the track Quiet Life. Well, it's about 28 and a half minutes past 5 o'clock. Mark Corbett here with you. The program's Musical Mayhem. I'm here till 6, so stay with me for some more great music. Up next, I want to play a track from the band Carfagan. From their brand new release, it's called Omni 2, Act 1, The Glass of Time. We're going to hear the track Carry On.

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12: Australia is the main testing ground along with this.

And welcome back. Big, big train from the realm of folklore. We heard the track Winky about a pigeon who saved some English soldiers, I think during World War I. Who else would sing about a pigeon? Big, big train. Before that, Carl Fagan from the realm Omni 2, Act 1, The Glass of Time. We heard Carry On. I've got one track left for today. Before I go, I'd like to thank all our wonderful sponsors. We appreciate their continuing support, and it keeps us on air and keeps us bringing you the programs you love to listen to. And hopefully today I've introduced you to some music that you may not have heard before. Unfortunately, there'll be no Park Street Social for the next 4 weeks, but they'll be back bigger and stronger than ever. The last track for today is from the album Triangulation, which is the brand new release from the Steve Morse Band. We're going to hear the track called Too Many Parts on Steve's first real solo album, if you like, called High Tension Wires. He had a track called Too Many Notes, so this is the second part. And I'm hoping it's not going to be the last from Steve. He's having a lot of trouble with his hands, arthritis and some other problems. Let's hope he can get some solution to that. He's been trying for many years, trying all sorts of therapies and other surgeries to try and fix the issues. He's one of the greatest guitar players of all times. There's no doubt about that. Please join me again next Sunday for more Musical Mayhem from 4 o'clock. We can do this all again. Have a great week. Take care.

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1: 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Coming up next, Glenn Miller from Live 1939 Radio with singers Ray Eberly and Marion Hutton with her Octave Jumps.

The National Broadcasting Company invites you to listen to Glenn Miller's music. National Broadcasting Company is presenting music from beside the water's edge. The modern music of the nation's leading exponent of the swing trombone and one of America's ace arrangers, Glenn Miller and his orchestra. Music that invades the night from the smart Glen Island Casino just off the shore road at New Rochelle, New York.

Way up on the list of the nation's tunes is Beryl Polka, played by the man who is at the top of the nation's bands, Glenn Miller and his orchestra.

Romance with a Background, blended smoothly by the five-man sax section, which is Ben Miller's style-setting creation. Ray Eberle sings, The Lamp is Low.

Len Miller brings forth his vocalist, Marion Hutton, who looks like a lovely Dresden doll, to sing with the rest of the band, Jumpin' Jive.

climax music. Is it a soulful symphony by Tchaikovsky? Uh-uh. Is it a nocturne by Chopin? Mm-mm. Is it Hold Tight by Marion Hutton? Uh-huh.

Greg Poppleton with you on The Phantom Dancer. Next, your Phantom Dancer feature artist, electric guitar pioneer Charlie Christian. See his story, see videos of Charlie Christian, and see this week's Phantom Dancer playlist at gregpoppletonmusic.com.

For the moment, it's time to say farewell to Glenn Miller's music, but some night soon, we'll be serenading you. We've presented the music of the nation's leading exponent of the swing trombone and one of America's ace arrangers, Glenn Miller and his orchestra, playing in the smart mecca of music for moderns, the Glen Island Casino, just off the Shore Road at New Rochelle, New York.

0: Ladies and gentlemen, this is the music of Benny Goodman and his grand band coming to you from Peacock Court of Hotel Mark Hopkins, high atop Nob Hill in San Francisco, World's Fair City of the West. And now, Benny, what's cooking with the sextet here?
1: What's cooking with the sextet? We're cooking up a little bit of 7 come 11. Maybe I'll tell them about the sextet. Charlie Christian at the guitar, electric guitar, Johnny Guarneri at the piano, Arthur Bernstein at the bass, Nick Fatula at the drums, and Lionel Hampton at the electric vibraphone. Here they go now.

0: Ladies and gentlemen, this is music by the King of Swing, Benny Goodman, and his grand band coming to you from Peacock Court of Hotel Mark Hopkins, high atop Knob Hill in San Francisco. Now, if Benny can climb over those vibes of Lionel Hampton's, maybe we'll find out what the sextet's going to play tonight.
1: Thank you very much. The sextet is going to play one of our new opuses we decided to call Six Appeal. Charlie, Christian, take it away, will you, Bob?

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1: Thanks, and hello, everyone. Say, it's a pleasure to present a wonderful guy like Stan Kenton.
2: Well, thank you, Martin. It's nice to be here.
1: Now, Stan, before we get into the facts behind this sensational new 40-piece orchestra you have here, let's listen to a little of the type of music that has caused so much wonderful comment all over the country.
2: Well, Martin, here is one of the most popular creations of our concert. It's called Trajectories.

One of the most requested vocalists at the make-believe ballroom is lovely June Christie. Stan, you think we could get her to step up to the microphone and sing Lonesome Road just as she recorded it so successfully?

Well, it's time to look down that lonesome road to next week's Phantom Dancer, because that's just about it for this week's non-stop mix of swing and jazz from live 1920s to 1960s radio and TV. I'm Greg Poppleton. 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The Phantom Dancer is produced in the studios of 2SER in Sydney and is heard across Australia over CRN, the Community Radio Network.

0: travel.
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3: Well, that's true, you know, although we don't consider ourselves a dance band, but really more of a concert-type orchestra. 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And speaking of one of those things, here's one of those specials that we call the Cuban episode.

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This episode from 4MBS Classic FM in Brisbane. Hello, I'm Gary Thorpe and I'll take you through the program. We've got three items for you. The first is an overture by Wilfred Lehman. Wilfred Lehman was the former concertmaster of the Queensland Symphony Orchestra, and he composed all throughout his performing career. And the work that we're going to hear is entitled Overture 2000, self-evidently composed to mark the turning of the century. The Queensland Youth Symphony Orchestra is conducted by John Currow.

We heard then the Queensland Youth Symphony Orchestra, conducted by John Kuro, performing a work by Wilfred Lehman entitled Overture 2000. We come now to the major work in this program. It's a work by Sergei Rachmaninoff. It's entitled The Bells. It's in four movements, and it was composed in 1913 and premiered in St. Petersburg in November of that year, with the composer conducting. The words are from the poem The Bells by Edgar Allan Poe, very freely translated into Russian by the symbolist poet Constantine Belmont. The traditional Gregorian melody, Dies Irae, is used frequently throughout the work. This is one of Rachmaninoff's two favourite compositions, along with his all-night vigil. To perform Rachmaninoff's The Bells, we have a wonderful lineup of local talent. The soprano, Leanne Keneally, the tenor, Kang Wang, and the baritone, Jose Cabo. The Brisbane Chorale, with their chorus master, Emily Cox, is performing with the Queensland Youth Symphony, conducted by Simon Hewitt. The Bells by Sergei Rachmaninoff.

We heard then that wonderful composition by Sergei Rachmaninoff, The Bells. The performers were the soprano Leanne Keneally, the tenor Kang Wang, and the baritone Jose Cabo with the Brisbane Chorale and the Queensland Youth Symphony, conducted by Simon Hewitt. 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Now, to take us through to the end of the program, let's hear a movement from Paul Hindemith's symphonic Metamorphosis of themes of Carl Maria von Weber. Again, the Queensland Youth Symphony Orchestra is conducted by John Currow.

We heard then a movement from the work by Paul Hindemith, the symphonic metamorphosis of themes by Karl Maria von Weber. The performers were the Queensland Youth Symphony, conducted by John Currow. You've been listening to Fine Music Live, coming to you on the Community Radio Network.

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0: Yes, it's Radio Blue Mountain, Stranger Than Fiction here, peeps, right? So we're back. Welcome, Trov.
1: G'day, mate. How's things?
0: Wonderful, thanks. Yeah, wonderful. How was your week? How'd you go?
1: Yeah, pretty good. Pretty good. Good to be back in the hood. Settling into my place in the Canimbla Valley there. It's a bit cold at the moment, but warm up in the loft of my tiny house. Got my tenant there, and we're getting stuff done, mate.
0: Good stuff.
1: Yeah, you know, because I'm not that good. My list of things to do on the property gets a little bit neglected when I'm by myself.
0: Sure.
1: I'm good at putting it off for another day, just not today, you know. It's a bit chilly out there, but I've done a lot. Done a bit of stuff around the house too. Again, the list, there's still stuff to get done. There's no doubt about that. We're getting some blackberries deaded.
0: Oh, okay.
1: I think that's the technical word for it. Dead the blackberries, and we're deading them. And you need to, because those blackberries, mate, they're ferocious, and they're not easy to get rid of. Anyway, that's the news from the Canimbla Valley.
0: Interesting stuff. I'm not sure if your microphone's got a bit of... Sounds like it's kind of under the sea.
1: Oh, really?
0: Yeah, I think that's a bit better.
1: Or was it my voice?
0: No, I think that's a lot better. Yeah, awesome.
1: Right. Okay.
0: Yeah, so what is... So your mate down there does permaculture, right? Have we worked out what that actually is?
1: Well, no, see, I'm really good at being very vague about these terms, but permaculture is ultimately something that was developed by a bloke from Tasmania, an Aussie, about, and again, I'm guessing, I think 20 or maybe 30 years ago. And it's all about creating abundance. You know how, and it's very much against the idea of planting monocrop. Things in a row.
0: Yeah, sure.
1: And monocrop. It's about creating an environment of abundance where everything feeds into each other. You're creating just an ecosystem of abundance. And it's much easier to do than you think it is. You've got to know the land, and you've got to know what will thrive there. But all this information is, and again, you know, things like the LLMs are great at this sort of stuff. They're great at, because there's so much information out there. It's just searching it all and really coming up with it. And so we're just planting. And there's old systems that have died that used to be very well known. That like one example is if you create we don't use them for quite obvious reasons. Like if you want to create a really abundant soil, you just get dead wood. And you put dead wood and you cover the dead wood in soil and you make these kind of mounds with dead wood. And then after a while, you don't even need to water them because it just creates its own ecosystem of the rotting and it just creates a really abundantly fertile soil. And these are really simple techniques.
0: Sure.
1: And they're just not very done because, you know, you've got to search for the good knowledge these days. That's how it is, isn't it?
0: So if what you're planting, is any of it edible?
1: Yeah, lots of it.
0: What kind of soil do we have or do you have down there in Canimbla, and what's it kind of good for and what's it not good for? Do you know?
1: Well, it's decomposed granite is the kind of... that's on the road, building my road, that's all decomposed granite, which is actually good for a road because it gets really solid. It's not great for soil. It's not very dark soil, it's kind of red. And but then it's quite sandy down by the river, quite a lot of sand. And so you've got to do a lot of composting. And so you've got to create the good soil, the good stuff, and you've got to build these sort of garden beds, really. And you know, build one of those tunnels, like a greenhouse. Gonna get a greenhouse going,
0: a
1: building a teepee for my tenant.
0: Oh, nice.
1: At the moment. Well, he's mostly building it, but I'm giving him a bit of a hand here and there.
0: Great.
1: And things are happening. We're going to have it ready, getting a little bit of infrastructure down there, just a shower and a dunny.
0: Yep.
1: And we can have campers down there.
0: Yeah, great.
1: You know?
0: Yeah, awesome.
1: And so come along, folks, and check it out. Check out my little chunk of paradise down on the Cox's River.
0: Yes.
1: Not yet, but it'll be soon. It's coming soon.
0: Have you ever been tempted to do a little gold panning down there? Get a little pan and do a bit of sort of mucking around?
1: Well, I reckon there's a lot more gold in places where you wouldn't know there's gold.
0: Mm.
1: But no, I reckon I'll just come across it. Like, I'll be digging a hole to bury some rubbish, and I'll just my shovel will just go into this huge nugget.
0: Nugget,
1: it'll end up being the biggest nugget ever discovered in the world, let alone Australia. I'm not sure that that's going to happen, but I've had a little bit of insight into the fact that I'm going to come across some gold bullion.
0: Beautiful, yes.
1: Some bullion.
0: Bullion.
1: Maybe it's because I'll buy it, but maybe it's because I'll discover it. I don't know. We'll have to wait and see. Stay tuned for that, folks. Stay tuned.
0: Mm. So my mate, I was out in O'Connell yesterday, and my mate has a block of land. It's kind of, it's like a floodplain block, whereas obviously the house is raised and it overlooks like this sort of floodplain. There's a little creek sort of running through it. And I'd love to just give it a, every time I'm out there, you're catching up with friends and whatever and stuff. So it's pretty antisocial to take out a pan and have a little poke around. But I'd love to have a good look at that, because every now and again, with really strong rains and currents through the creek, it actually slices out parts of the, you know, the banks there.
1: Mm.
0: So yeah, it'd be really fun to to give that a go. I, for some reason, on my TikTok algorithm is just feeding me so much gold, like hunting stuff. Yeah,
1: wow.
0: I just get it all
1: How
0: the
1: weird.
0: Time. Yeah,
1: I don't get any.
0: All the time.
1: I get none.
0: All the
1: I'd
0: time.
1: Love to. I'd love to get more. Like. What's called archaeology. Archaeology is human remains, though, isn't it? So what is it? What is it when you study the sediment? What's that called?
0: Don't know.
1: Whatever that is. I'd like to know a little bit more about, like, the rocks around my around the river, all the river rocks. Like, there's I know there's kind of basically three types. You've got your granite.
0: Yep.
1: And that's the main rock in my little area. And then you've got this kind of marbly white one. I don't even know what that one's called.
0: Quartz?
1: And it might be quartz-based, but I'm not 100% sure. And then you've got this other one that's kind of like the slate colour, very smooth, dark, bluey grey, you know, that sort of stone.
0: Mm.
1: They're the main three. And then there's quite a few others, but they're the main three that seem to be there. But I'd just love to know more about it and what it was and how it came to being and how old it is. And do you know what I mean? Like,
0: sure.
1: A bit of history of that.
0: Yeah.
1: And again, I mean, these are good things for your language models. You can just tap into them and ask them about that, and they're pretty good for a lot of that stuff.
0: Yeah, sure. I wonder what the whole idea was in terms of, you know, geology around...
1: Geology. That's what I'm talking about.
0: Around the Blue Mountains. Like, you know how there's, like... For example, I believe, and I'm totally out of my depth here, but I believe the Andes, right?
1: We're always out of our depth, mate. Don't worry about it.
0: But the Andes was, you know, tectonic plates kind of coming together and creating, you know, mountains. So is that what happened with the Blue Mountains? I don't know. Maybe some things to...
1: Obviously not as drastic as the other ones. I mean, it's so funny. Like, we were at a really low... At a low city in... And that's... not a low city, but on our way to the... Because we went... when travelling through China, sorry. Mm-hmm. And we're on our way to... you know, and this is quite a few older people. Like, I was not that old. I was in the younger part of the group, really. But everyone's pretty fit and healthy, pretty sprightly. But there's quite a few older people on this Chi course. And so we're heading to a high altitude in when we get to Tibet, right? Mm. And so we're taking all this sort of ginseng and stuff to kind of, because you want to get a bit prepped for it. And and we also, the city we went to after, the first place we went to, Chengdu, or the Blue Mountains behind, the equivalent of the Blue Mountains behind Chengdu, was about 1,000 meters. And then the second one was 2,200 meters, which is about almost exactly the height of Mount Kosciuszko. So, so the second city was Xining, called Xining, X-I-N-I-N-G, and that was about almost exactly the same height as our highest mountain.
0: Yeah, sure.
1: And obviously, it's quite low. You know, you're never going to get, no one's ever going to get altitude sickness at 2,200 meters. So we're, you know, our highest point is way below the level. You don't start getting altitude sickness until at least 3,500 meters.
0: Okay.
1: And then higher than that, and of course Mount Everest is 8,000 meters. So there's lots of you know, and you, so where, when we got into Lhasa, which is only 3,500 or 3,800 maybe, you definitely feel it. You feel something different. So not many people got altitude sickness, but everyone could feel it.
0: Totally.
1: You can, because you got to, you just got to breathe a lot more. There's oxygen pumped into your room. You know, your hotel room has an oxygen generating machine, or maybe not generating, but a machine that pumps oxygen into the atmos, and they give you a little oxygen tank to breathe in. And you know, they're across it.
0: They're ready for it. Yeah, that's,
1: they're ready for it, and it works. It, I mean, it, you need to address it. They're very, you know, they were very strict about, you know, don't be going out drinking, but the Mexicans defied that straight off the bat and showed that it wasn't quite as dangerous as they were making out.
0: Of course not. Yeah. Now I remember Cusco. I've been to Cusco a few times, and I think that's about 4,100-ish?
1: Cusco's much higher than Machu Picchu, because Machu Picchu isn't that high. It's only 2,500 metres. It seems...
0: It's below the problem area.
1: Yeah, it's not, it's not that much higher than Kosciuszko or Kosciuszko.
0: Yeah. Yeah, but I actually really enjoy being at altitude. Like, there's a, like it's very common, like, people arriving in Cusco off the plane to kind of need at least 24 hours to really get their sort of, their body just does this sort of adjustment process.
1: Drink your coca tea, mate.
0: Yeah, coca tea, heaps of water, all that sort of stuff. But I, after a while, I really, like, I really enjoy that. And I remember we went to a mountain, a mountain somewhere, which was the highest probably I've ever been, which was 4,000. I think it was about 4,500.
1: Wow,
0: and it was getting really thin. Yeah. And I loved it. I just loved
1: it.
0: It just slows you down.
1: But it's also, there's a giddiness, isn't there? There's a kind of light, a lightheadedness that is definitely a shift in the way that your brain works, isn't
0: it? Like,
1: and, you know, because it's a lightheadedness, whatever. You feel lightheaded, and that's almost for everyone. Like, we all agreed, like, that's quite a nice feeling.
0: Definitely. But
1: you're a bit high.
0: I definitely notice it up here. So when, so Claire and I have been to Thailand a few times in the last few years, and it's very obviously jungly, thick, high humidity,
1: not energizing.
0: Yeah, but then when I sort of, and then you get off the plane in Sydney, great fresh air, awesome, da da da, and then when you sort of, I remember sort of opening the car door up here and just going, and go, whoa,
1: it's the fresh
0: took
1: air.
0: A little bit of, yeah, just, but it took a little bit of while for my lungs and my brain to just sort of like assimilate to that as well, which is really, I love the air up here.
1: Yeah, so do I
0: love
1: I agree.
0: Fresh, crisp air.
1: Because, like, I mean, if any ski resort or any time I go to the mountains, you know, where it's that sort of high. Ski resorts aren't always that high, but they're all, but I can never be like, it elevates me so much, so much more than anything. Like, going up mountains, I love it. I love it. And the air is one of the big things about that.
0: Can you do us a favor? Can you just plug, just play with that mic a bit and just see if you can, like, push the plug in further or something? It's really, it's a strange, it's kind of like a strange...
1: I could shift to the other one, maybe.
0: That's heaps better.
1: Is it?
0: Yeah, it's heaps, heaps better. Just every now and again, it feels like you're in the wind. It sounds like you're in the wind a bit. Like, that's much better. But there's still a bit of a hum in the background, which is... I don't think it'll be too much of an issue. I mean, I've got headphones in and turned up to just get our levels. You know what I'm like about our levels.
1: Yeah, mate.
0: So, yeah, anything...
1: I'm hearing you.
0: Anything sort of jump out at you through the week, Trov, down these rabbit holes that we dwell?
1: No, not that much. I did do a little bit of a comparative. I just wanted to see. I asked quite a generic, broad question to two AIs, right? Just a good old G and DeepSeek. DeepSeek is Chinese.
0: Sure is, yeah.
1: So I wanted to sort of compare the two and see what they'd come up with. And all I asked was, what are some of the wildest, most out there, I'll put them out there in inverted commas, conspiracy theories, and I'll put that also in inverted commas, that just may be true. That's all I said.
0: Oh, wow.
1: Some of the wildest, most out there conspiracy theories that just may be true? And I liked the way DeepSeek analyzes the question and gives its interpretation of it, because it reads quite a lot into it. It says that just may be true, the user's asking for speculative, entertaining, but not necessarily verified theories, which is true.
0: Yeah.
1: I should provide a list with a touch of plausibility, acknowledging the may be true aspect, but with a disclaimer that they're unproven, da-da-da-da-da. But it was interesting what they focused in, because there was no overlap. There was no overlap at all. And they were a bit... They weren't that... they weren't that controversial, I suppose. Like, for instance, the DeepSeek one, the first one they say is the dead internet theory, which is bots, AI-generated content dominating the web. And it's like, well, it's not even a theory. That's... just fact, really. This has gained traction with the rise of LLMs, and partially true in the sense of bot traffic. Phantom time hypothesis, that a chunk of the Dark Ages was fabricated.
0: Really?
1: Yeah, but it says it's wild, historically debated, but they can mention it as a fun what if. So they're not saying it's true. The CIA and the Cultural Cold War funded abstracting... Actually, this might be in both. I'm not sure, though. They funded abstract expressionism to counter Soviet realism. Now, this is historical fact. It's documented to some extent, because CIA... funded the Congress for Cultural Freedom and promoted artists like Pollock. Pollock was definitely paid by the CIA to do his painting. So they were trying to say that the West is much more free in terms of its artistic expression, the kind of thing, though, and so therefore they're trying to say that that Russia's much more rigid with its arts. Quite interesting cultural thing for the CIA to get behind. So I find that an interesting one that I wasn't really aware of, although I did know that some of those artists were on the payroll, but I was never really sure why. So that's quite interesting. Then they put the simulation hypothesis, and it's not really a conspiracy theory. We're living in a simulation. It's just because you can't disprove it. There's no way of disproving that one, but except for consciousness is kind of the big... And also, people mean different things by it. Like when Elon Musk's talking about it, he's literally talking about getting to a stage where we... in the future, where computers are so advanced that you can create a simulated world that is so advanced that you wouldn't know the difference between. But then consciousness, it's like, do you know what I mean? Like, I don't get that personally. It doesn't make sense to me, because it's still, if it's consciousness, it's still consciousness. So what's the difference? You know, if the computer's so advanced that it can generate consciousness within it, then, which is some people are saying, you know, then what's the difference? It doesn't really matter. It doesn't really matter where the creation comes from. If you've got consciousness, then that bypasses it anyway. And really, the consciousness theory that I believe in, and, you know, Gnostic beliefs and all the ancient wisdom, is that consciousness is the fabric of the universe. So there's no real matter. And that's what, you know, that's what the double slit experiment kind of verifies, that that there's nothing real except what's general. It's all our perspective. And I heard this guy, you know, explaining it really well the other day. Like, he's saying what we mistake in science, like when we talk about the hard question of consciousness, what we're getting mixed up there is everything that's material is coming from the perspective of the senses, and the perspective of the senses is coming from, and so we mistake what appears to be matter with actual matter. Now, the underlying thing of what a thing is, we don't really know what that is, because it's not, there's no atoms. I mean, there are things that we call atoms, but they're not anything solid. They're just an energetic. There's no particle. We've never discovered a particle. We talk about these particles, we refer to them as particles, like protons and neutrons and electrons, but they're not really particles. They're just energy, right? And then the double slit experiment confirms that, that they're not particles, that there's no actually matter underlying it. So therefore, it's just all energy. And so ultimately, I believe it all comes down to consciousness anyway. So anyway, that's that simulation hypothesis. It's an interesting one. Then they threw in a kind of curveball, the Paul McCartney replacement theory. Paul is dead, that he died in 1966 and was replaced by someone who looked and sounded a lot like Paul McCartney.
0: Wow.
1: It's just, it just doesn't make any sense.
0: Yeah.
1: It's so random, because how could there not be? But it's a good example of the fact that people will take something that there's really no sense that something happened to him. There's no sense of that. And yet they'll still find all sorts of stuff, and quite a lot of weird stuff too. Like, I haven't dug right into it, but there's quite a lot of strange things that you can say, well, this happened, and attribute it to that, you know, even though when you look at it, my feeling is the chance of it being true is a lot less than 1%, I would say.
0: Yeah,
1: you know, a lot less than 1%. I mean, you can't rule anything out completely, because clones are possible. We know that clones are possible. And so, you know, that you can even clone someone and get faster than, I mean, can you? I don't know. I think you can. I think you can get someone to grow quicker. Can you or not? I don't know.
0: We don't know.
1: But so, you can clone people.
0: So can you just go back, if you don't mind, to the first thing it said on DeepSeek was the dead internet theory. Can you just tell me what it said about that?
1: I can.
0: Because I love this. This is so much more important than I think people give it credit.
1: Yeah, it's the idea that most of the internet is no longer human. And I think it's really important to look at it. Yeah, I agree with you. The theory claims that a tipping point was reached around 2016, 2017, after which the majority of online activity, posts, comments, videos, even entire news articles, became generated by bots and AI designed to simulate human engagement and manipulate public opinion. Why it might be true, it says, at this point. So it's always hedging its bets, though. It's important to point that out. And I think it just does that simply to protect itself from kind of making claims that people can say, oh, you're leading me down the garden path. It's just covering its own its own bum, mm-hmm. if you like. At this point, nearly half of all web traffic is non-human bot activity. Now, most people say that we have evidence that it's at least 66%, which means it's almost certainly more like 80 to 90%, which is wild.
0: Mm.
1: That's what I've heard from sources that sounded credible to me at the time, and I can't even remember them. So do your own research, as always, on this show, because we like to speculate.
0: Mm.
1: That's the fun of it.
0: Mm.
1: We're just talking about fun ideas here, folks. We're not talking about hard, cold, hard facts. AI-generated content is flooding social media. YouTube is full of eerily narrated, faceless channels. It's so funny, though, the number of times you see a face come up on YouTube, and it's a bearded, you know, it's some face that is not a face that you know, but then you hear Jordan Peterson's voice, like I heard this today, Jordan Peterson's voice coming over, and I'm just watching it for a while, knowing it's pure AI. It's very easy to spot AI, but then I say that, but then I'm sure I've been fooled into thinking something was real that was actually AI, because I'm sure, like anything, there's examples of it being done well, but they're just not as prevalent. Like, you get that, and they stress the wrong word. Like, you hear the wrong word being stressed. Like, they say something like, if you go, I don't know, if you drive to the, I don't know, do you know what I mean? Like, just stress the wrong word. And you go, that's not, you've stressed the wrong word. You're clearly a bot, whatever. Anyway, what else does it say? Faceless channels and major companies openly deploy large language models to interact with users. The dead part might be hyperbolic, but so the soulless simulation part gets more literal by the day. And it's definitely something that's affecting, in a positive way, my behavior towards scrolling, because there's so much rubbish that I'm sometimes I do 5, 6, 7, 8, 9, 10, 11, 12, and when I get to 15, and sometimes it's 15 in a row of just pure rubbish, and half of that's ads, advertisement material, because I do not pause on an ad, like, ever. I'd never do, even if I'm really interested in the thing. Oh no, I suppose if I'm really interested in the thing, if it's some sort of supplement, that's always because they know that's my weakness. So the algorithm serves me up with. But then so many of the supplement stuff, like still 90% of the supplement stuff, I'm going to skip. It's just the 10% that I haven't heard before, or it hasn't been, you know. Like, there's so many that keep coming at you, like that Joe Rogan one. What's that stuff called?
0: AG1.
1: AG1's one of them, and then there's another one called anyway, I can't think of the name. There it is. And there's no doubt that there's an awful lot of it is... And so... There's so many questions associated with that, as you know. I mean, it's just the idea. And we're, you know, this thing of us being so much more disconnected from reality, to the point where we're kind of going, oh, nothing's happening. We've got no power over it, and protests are stupid because they don't work, and no one's listened to. So... We know it's all crazy, but no one's going to do it. The apathy's higher than ever. So people are realizing the truth more than ever, but the apathy's also higher than ever.
0: Mm-hmm.
1: So it's a funny sort of time we're in.
0: Anyway. Sure is. So I think I am going to get you to move mic. Sorry, Trov.
1: All right, let's
0: just
1: try
0: getting
1: that.
0: It's like you're in a wind tunnel, and I think it might just turn off, you know, 1% of our very valued listeners out there. So I love this theory, and I think it's something that we all need to be aware of, this dead internet theory. So while Trov has been giving us a little bit of a rundown, I ironically have used AI. And you know what? I actually really... It's like you're in a wind tunnel, and I think it might just turn off, you know, 1% of our very valued listeners out there. So I love this theory, and I think it's something that we all need to be aware of, this dead internet theory. So I've, while

0: from me, but I actually think it's a better, more robust thing, and it seems to be growing and improving more than the others. Anyway, so sorry, let me change you up there. You there?
1: Yeah, here we go.
0: Yeah, that's much nicer.
1: Is it much nicer?
0: Much nicer.
1: Oh, there we go.
0: Yeah, crystal
1: clear.
0: That's
1: me. That's me.
0: Like steel.
1: Yeah, mate.
0: So I've asked AI, what are the most... Okay, so what data recently has backed this theory up? And number one is bots move into the majority. So 53% tipping point. According to the 2026 Imperva Bad Bat Report, automated bot traffic grew to 53% of all global web traffic.
1: When?
0: According to a report in 2026.
1: Oh.
0: So humans are the minority, which obviously is the inverse of exactly what I've said. So the explosion of agentic AI, hypergrowth of AI bots, according to data from Human Security, traffic from autonomous AI agents and agentic browsers, AI built to browse, buy, and interact on behalf of users. This is quite a confusing thing. Anyway, it seems to be growing. So the bot activity, to summarize this, is increasing at like 8,000% year on year.
1: Wow.
0: So a really interesting one. And there's this interesting one. It says number three, the shrimp Jesus engagement farming phenomenon. So synthetic content dominance. Researchers have tracked a massive influx of bizarre AI-generated imagery, such as viral shrimp Jesus trends on Facebook, designed strictly to farm engagement. Bots feeding bots. Thousands of AI-generated posts gain tens of thousands of likes and comments. Data suggests the vast majority of those interactions are bots commenting on other bots posts to manipulate platform algorithms, right? So that was something that I wanted to bring up. And this is the most important one, in my opinion. Fake AI communities exposed. The 1.5 million agent leak. So security vulnerabilities exposed on platforms like Moltbook, an ecosystem where AI agents interact with each other, revealed that 1.5 million active AI users were owned by only 17,000 real people. This provided concrete proof that tiny groups of humans are simulating massive online populations. So what I find really interesting, right? So you'll see there'll be a really interesting news report, and it will be reported on an app like TikTok or YouTube Shorts by the actual station themselves. So say for example, it's a Channel 7 update. The comments and the vibe of the feedback from the same clip from one person from Channel 7 themselves and another person uploading it separately on a separate account are just worlds apart. And you can see I've talked about this a lot, but there are certain topics, particularly if they're politically charged. And it used to be, last year was all Israel stuff, like a lot of it on those social media platforms, in my humble opinion, because you can actually go and look at all the people who are commenting and look at their profiles, and they all seem to have like a profile picture that's not actually a real face, and then they've uploaded just two videos, very short, nothing properly identifying. And then just like wild amounts of likes on these really bizarre and sort of really nothing burger comments that shouldn't really be attracting that much sort of, you know, love. And but recently I'm noticing that on Channel 7's TikTok account, Channel 9, all the mainstream media outlets' TikTok accounts are now being, in my opinion, supported by a large bot sort of, like liking, posting.
1: You pay someone to do that?
0: No. So what? Well, yes, you would. There'd be a service, but it's not paying TikTok the algorithm. It's paying as soon as that. So you've seen photos of say data farms where there's like rooms of
1: sure.
0: every wall phones. Of the phones. That's kind of like when you, and this is how I imagine it working. If you and I put up one of our Vox Pop videos and we had a three of these data farm people where people were like, oh, I liked it, watched it all the way through.

0: boom, and they're just pressing go on all these phones on the wall, the algorithm just loses its mind and goes, wow, this is an awesome video. And it just gets through the sort of hurdles of is this good, is this bad really quickly, and just goes, parabolic.
1: So you don't need that many to kick it off at the beginning. You just got to have the timing of it. So you could have one data farm doing it with hundreds of likes really quickly in quick succession. It goes, oh, this is being uptaken really quickly.
0: Yeah.
1: Is that what you mean?
0: Definitely. Yeah. And that's the thing. So we, you know, I think already what we're seeing through the platforms is really... is so curated, right? So there's that level of, I guess, you know, psyop of information. Only what the platforms want us to see is what we see. But then there's this second layer now, this dead internet theory is the second layer of the people with the time and the money and have the emphasis enough to be paying another company or whatever to push a certain agenda. That's the stuff that we're most exposed to.
1: So it really reinforces this point that I've been feeling for a long time, is don't trust the algorithm. Mm. Just do it the other way around. Do deep research into the people that you do trust and go find them and go and spend a little bit of time with this person, then a little bit of time with that person, and just start choosing. And then you're not interacting with the algorithm, and so the algorithm has no power over you. Mm. And I am trying my hardest to do that, but they have designed it so well.
0: Mm.
1: And they've designed it so that it does get you in this slightly zombified state. It's all about mesmerization, and look into it. Like it, see what you think, because it sounds wild, but there's definitely, you know, the blue light of the screen and all these things are designed to mesmerize.
0: Mm.
1: And you get in this mesmerized state. I definitely do.
0: Mm.
1: And I can sense it. You know, I'm there, and part of me is going, you got to stop doing this. And when I think you got to stop doing this, like it was last night. So I was doing it after I'd slept, but I went to bed quite early last night because I was tired at the end of the day. And I went to bed quite early and I slept for a couple of hours, and then I woke up and I was awake for a while, right? But I didn't get up.
0: Mm.
1: And I was just going, I've got to stop doing this. And then from the moment of thinking I've got to stop doing this, I did it for another half an hour.
0: Mm.
1: And then I did stop and I went, what am I doing something for half an hour when I've already thought I've got to stop doing this?
0: Yeah,
1: it wasn't like I was looking at terrible stuff for that half an hour. It's just that I'd made a decision and I thought, look, one or two more. And then I realized that was half an hour.
0: Mm.
1: And it's like, what are you doing?
0: Mm.
1: You know? And I need to say that, because the more I say it, the more I'll get past it. I hope I do get past it. I hope I'm not saying this in a year's time. Mm. Oh, I'm still doing the doom scrolling.
0: Well, I think, look, I honestly think if you are a very, very smart Chicky, who I used to do sound healing stuff with, always said, do whatever you want to do. You want to drink a bottle of vodka, you want to smoke a pack of cigarettes, whatever. Do whatever you want, but do it consciously.
1: Exactly.
0: Was her point, right?
1: She's very true.
0: So I think about, you know, the same with scrolling. If there's a very sort of, and I think if you're in touch with yourself, and look, I'm terrible as well. So, I mean, I shouldn't be giving advice. I'm sitting there on TikTok as well for sometimes 45 minutes at a time. But I think you can definitely tell, like, I think I'm getting much better at knowing when it's pulling me in, and it's sort of starting to shuffle things around in my kind of brain, rather than me being in control and going, I can tell what that's trying to do. I can tell. But also, what I wanted to raise, right, from having a go at making content, and that for a video to go anywhere on these platforms, if you're creating one, it has to have this really impactful hook, right, and it needs to have this visual. This visual cue, maybe some, and I'm noticing it a lot more now. There's that people put things, they don't explain it entirely, but they have it written in the back. So people go, what's going on? And to orientate themselves, they read the screen. That gives them a bit of extra time to sort of get that person engaged. So not only, I guess, there's all those layers of, you know, the platforms want you know, will only show us what they deem for us, for it to be sort of relevant and not misinformation. But then you've also got the people who are, the videos that you do finally see are all so front-loaded and kind of very, like, controversial. Like, because to get people to stick around, like, they'll say, stop drinking water, let me explain. And then you go, oh my God, like, what is this about? Yeah, like, but if you're, if example. You're, if you're a youngin on the internet, you know, and you go, oh my God, like, why would I stop drinking water? Yeah, and then, you know, and then by the time you're a minute into this thing, often it's like, actually, you should still drink water, but make sure it's not tap water. You
1: exactly.
0: know, or whatever.
1: Exactly.
0: So, like, it's so, and that, I think that does something to us. Over 30 minutes of scrolling, they're all so front loaded, and you've also you've got to kind of go, oh, and you're just getting constantly jolted. You're like jolt, and also like how many problems. If you're sometimes like us and you're interested in the maybe the less mainstream view of things, and in my case, you know, I look at sort of political stuff as well, and so if I get four or five, I get people like. Chris Bowen, right, talking about just absolutely talking out of his ass, man. He is just the he to me, and Jim Chalmers, right?
1: Who's Chris Bowen?
0: He's the sustainable energy. He's like the energy minister, so he's all about. He's the pro windmill guy, right?
1: Oh yeah.
0: Anyway,
1: well, they're a scam.
0: Yeah. So. And it just after like four or five of those of them sitting in front of a camera going, we have done such a good job here. And I just like, you can be climbing up the walls, you know, in like rage against the machine. And you just go, this just can't be, you know, good. And I think that's the time where you go, okay, we'll put this. And I don't think human beings are actually, our brains are designed to be able to cope with that much stimulus and that much pushing and pulling in such a short amount of time. Like I even find myself with the, I know it's affecting my brain to the point where I like if TV shows don't get going quickly, like I'm gone. I'm lost. You know what I mean?
1: Yep.
0: And it's, and movies as well. Like if it's a slow start, like, and I've really got to concentrate on going, okay, throw the phone like more than, you know, hand distance away and just focus on like relax, like try and enjoy, you know, the movie or the TV show, because I think we're used to that sort of speed. And I'm sure I have some level of ADHD, and I think
1: it's attention span though. It really affects your attention span.
0: Yeah,
1: because I have definitely really ramped up what I'm reading, because I've started reading books that I'm really engaging with. And so I realise I prefer to engage with a novel that's informative and stimulating to my mind, right? The whole novel is, because I'm getting into, like I just finished reading Pillars of the Earth by Ken Follett. And I love this historical fiction, because what he does is he highlights a time in history that he's really fascinated by. And this was the building of a cathedral in England in the 11th century AD, right? And it was a wild time, like knights just running rogue around, you know, they're in charge and they just kill people that disagree with them. And that's, no, the king says, no worries, that's fine. Like it's a completely thuggish time, very dangerous time. But then what he does is he shows you the way things were in these times. Like, he's not talking about what's behind the scenes, he's talking about what it was like for people, you know. So it's not he doesn't go into like the families behind it or any of that, but he's really talking about some of the darker aspects of life in in these times. But he's looking at it from the points of view of all these main characters, who are like, one of them's a monk and one of them's a archbishop and one of them's the daughter of an earl who got imprisoned, and she's trying to find her way back to some form of, you know, claw her way back into to some form of nobility, you know, instead of just being a peasant for the rest of her life. And but you get to know these people really well, and you get such a beautiful perspective. And I've just started a new book, and because I don't look at book titles because I'm reading it on my Kindle, I don't know what the title of this is, but it's Ken Follett doing that same thing where he's got all these different, and it's the beginning of World War One, and you know, I've already read 200 pages, and the World War One is just kicking off, but the lead up to World War One is just so fascinating from the point of view of miners in Wales, Welsh miners in a little Welsh mining town, and the politics behind that, and the politics in Ireland, because there was big problem with the, you know, the Irish independence just before the World War One started, and it got sidetracked from the start of World War One. And he's looking at, but getting to know these characters. And I mean, I bring this up because I find it like learning about history through fiction, I love, and I think it's more healthy for my brain, you know, definitely. Because I'm getting drawn into this really compelling narrative that is also shining a light on what actually happened, and not in a way that overrides the stuff that was really behind World War One, you know, like the banks and stuff, because it is implying that there's unknown factors, but it's coming at it from a what the ordinary person could see perspective, which is fascinating, I think. And I mean, I just say that because, you know, it's important for me not to get too bogged down in stuff that is just becomes too much noise after a while. But getting back to the comparison between this question that I asked DeepSeek, I also asked ChatGPT.
0: Oh yeah.
1: And ChatGPT being it's American, yeah. Interesting that almost all of them are poking holes. So none of the DeepSeek ones are talking about the CIA. Oh, no, one of them was, wasn't it? The CIA invented the modern art world, but not really painting the CIA in a terribly bad light, with the idea that it was showing America to, you know, the West to be creatively free as opposed to Russia. But the ones that GPT came up with was first MK Ultra, and this is interesting. The CIA secretly conducted the first subtitle is conspiracy claims that turned out to be broadly true. So MK Ultra, I didn't realize that from ChatGPT's point of view, MK Ultra is fact, not fiction. So they're saying that's not in the conspiracy. They're basically saying it's not in the conspiracy theory category anymore. Now, I knew that intelligent people knew that, and people that have really done their research knew that. But I didn't realize that the information is so prevalent in this public arena. For instance, anti-vax information, that's not there with ChatGPT. You would have to give it a very complex prompt for it to even entertain the idea that vaccines can be problematic. They would have spent billions and billions of dollars. They would have spent whatever they need to spend in order to cover that off. You know, and they'll lose in the end, I think, but they've got it. They've still got it, because it says it won't go there. We won't go to dangerous ideas like anti-vax. They call anti-vax a dangerous idea, right? And and you and I, dear listeners, know better than that, don't we? The CIA secretly, so MK Ultra, it says, the CIA secretly conducted mind control and drug experiments on unwitting people using substances including LSD. Once dismissed as fantasy, it was later confirmed through declassified documents. So that's interesting. So that, I think that was 2007 when they declassified a lot of documents about MK Ultra. And that those documents, even though they didn't cause a whirlwind in the mainstream press world, But it has shifted ChatGPT's perspective, which I think is something. It's more than nothing, isn't it? Then it says Cointel Pro. Do you know Cointel?
0: Cointel Pro, yep.
1: Cointel Pro, beg your pardon. I haven't heard of this. The FBI infiltrated, disrupted, and surveilled civil rights, anti-war, and political groups in the US. Now, again, anyone knows that this was a thing. This was exposed and later acknowledged, right? That's all it said. This is in the brief notes, in the crib notes. Then it says that the Tuskegee syphilis study, for decades, US health officials deliberately withheld treatment from black men with syphilis to study the disease's progression.
0: Wow.
1: It's a really interesting one that ChatGPT comes up with because it's got racism committed by the American government. And I just found that fascinating. I'm like, why have you done that? Why have you chosen that? Like, you could choose so many. I'd never heard of that. I've never heard of it. And this is, they're putting, this one turns out to be broadly true. So they're putting it there, and like, you got to dig into it. It's just one sentence, basically. The next one's Operation Northwoods. The US Joint Chiefs of Staff proposed, but did not carry out, false flag attacks to justify military action against Cuba. The plans were rejected by President Kennedy just weeks before he died, incidentally. And then the final one is NSA mass surveillance. Edward Snowden's disclosure confirmed extensive global electronic surveillance programs that many people had previously considered exaggerated. So they're the conspiracy claims that turned out to be broadly true. And I think some of them, especially, I mean, even the admission of MKUltra by ChatGPT, I find interesting. But the Tuskegee syphilis study, them to put that in there as third one, I find that fascinating because that's one that is news to me. And, you know, as we all know, I mean, I don't know. I'm not looking for conspiracy theories, but my ears prick up at that one, you know, and it's just, they're feeding me that. And I find that kind of puzzling and fascinating. And then plausible, but still debated. The first one they come up with is intelligence agencies had prior warnings before 9/11.
0: Wow.
1: And that, again,
0: yeah,
1: I just think that's, there is strong evidence that multiple agencies possessed fragments of intelligence suggesting an attack was likely. Whether this reflects bureaucratic failure or something more deliberate remains highly contested. So they do that disclaimer at the end, but the first sentence, that's a, there is strong evidence that multiple agencies possessed fragments of intelligence suggesting an attack was likely.
0: That's unbelievable.
1: Pretty wild.
0: Yeah.
1: The extent of Jeffrey Epstein's intelligence connection, this isn't going so far, this one. It says Epstein's network involved powerful figures, and some former intelligence officials and investigative journalists have suggested that he may have had intelligence links. Well, those suggestions are very, very strong, and it's sort of there is no conclusive public evidence establishing the nature or extent of such ties. Well, yeah, that's, again, that's not leaning in hard to that one, so I don't think there's anything amazing about that revelation. And then the last one, again, it's just, all it says is powerful lobbying groups have outsized influence over government policy. And it's like, well, yeah, I mean, that's just a fact. This is well documented in many democracies, although claims of coordinated secret control often go far beyond available evidence. So again, it's not really saying very much about the fact that powerful, I mean, if you're spending billions of dollars, you wouldn't be doing it unless you're getting a return. That's how money is spent, and they're spent, you know, as we know, for every senator there's 50 lobbyists for each industry, at least 50 lobbyists. So it's pretty wild. And then highly speculative with little or no convincing evidence. Secret global governments run by a handful of families.
0: Wow.
1: So they're totally saying that's, you know, which is interesting, I think, because they're saying nothing to see here. But you dive into the families thing, the ancient families thing, there's so much evidence. And they're saying there's no convincing evidence for that. So the fact that they're saying, the fact that ChatGPT is saying there's no convincing evidence for the ancient families being at the top of the ladder, when we know, for instance, what we know very factually is that the fractional reserve currency system that 96% of countries on the planet all adhere to since 1913 is designed to transfer wealth from the public sector to the private sector. Who is at the head of those private sectors? It's the families. So we know it's true. We know it's true. Ancient, well, we don't, there's, I shouldn't say we know it's true. I should say there is huge amounts of evidence for it. Ancient aliens directing human civilization. Well, that's worded in a way that makes it sound crazy, but I think there's, you know, is our DNA, has our DNA been affected by what some people call aliens and some people call gods or Nephilim or whatever? I think, I believe that the all the ancient wisdoms talk about that, and there's so much intersectionality there that it's quite crazy. Then the third one is reptilian shapeshifters, and I tend to sort of almost side with ChatGPT. It's a little bit beyond the pale for me, but that's one of David Icke's cornerstones of his thinking, and I am influenced by my illustrious Gnostic teacher, who says that's not how it works, although he definitely believes in demonic forces. But he doesn't think that reptilian shapeshifters are a thing. Doesn't mean they're not. Doesn't mean they're not. It means someone whose opinion I trust and who believes in a lot of very wild theories, wilder than that, some of them, and yet doesn't believe in that. Chemtrails as a covert population control program. Interesting that it puts that in there. The next one is flat earth. I agree.
0: So are we on a list of things that it's saying are definitely not true?
1: Highly speculative, okay, with little or no convincing evidence.
0: Okay. Yep.
1: Right? Flat earth. With flat earth, I mean, I think the thing to come back to is if everything's made of consciousness, then the earth doesn't necessarily really have a shape. It's, in a sense, it has a perception. It has a perception of what it is, rather than its underlying reality is almost certainly different from what we perceive it to be. And that's a really deep question that requires so much science to answer. But all I know is that it's all about perception, and what matter is, we say it's matter. We say what we perceive to be matter is matter. And that's the classic mistake we made, according to a guy that's just saying that the difficult question about consciousness has been answered. We've answered it, because it's all coming from the perspective of consciousness. So you can't say consciousness doesn't exist because we don't know what it is, because everything is consciousness. It's the only thing that we can be sure of, because that's where, that's the starting point, really, and it's the finishing point in a way, because all we have is the perception of a thing. We don't have anything else, really, except the perception of a thing, because, you know, when we talk about an atom, we say an atom is an atom, right? And we think that's a thing, that's a material thing, but it's not. There's no, you dig down deeper and deeper and deeper, and there's no material there. And then the double slit says, well, sometimes it's a particle, sometimes it's a wave, and it's like, well, how can it be neither? It's neither then, isn't it? It's neither. It's just energy. It's energy expressing itself in different ways. So really, there is no material. And that seems to me to be clear, and it seems to so many of the smart scientists are saying this whole thing about the hard question of consciousness is actually a false argument because we've answered it. We've answered it. It's just that people can't accept the answer. They can't. So if you're not there with that, I totally get you. And I didn't used to be. And so just take it with a grain of salt. But that's just my view. We're here to express views that may or may not be interesting. Hopefully there's enough of you that find it interesting to speculate. Anyway, the final one is the moon landings being faked.
0: Wow.
1: And I think that's the one that whether or not I think they both went to the moon and faked the footage. That's where I'm at. But I don't think they went back every time, and I think they were told not to come back. And I think, you know, I think there's so much. It's a deep it's a deep rabbit hole, that one. And if you really think that it's all as they said it is, then you just haven't looked into it, because the first thing you got to do is go to that, is just look at that press conference and tell me it's not weird. Just tell me it's what you'd expect from a press conference. And even then, like, anyway, there's so much.
0: So much.
1: So I just think it was really interesting to to compare the what the Deep Seek and the fact that they went in totally separate directions, really. And they just covered completely. It was just a general question to say, show me some weird and wacky ones. So it wasn't anything really trying to call them the most weird, the most wacky. It wasn't like that. I just wanted to see what they came up with. And the fact that there's no overlap, I thought was interesting.
0: Yeah, definitely. Well, in the case of just getting back to MK Ultra, that one was... So it started in 1953. And in 1964... there was some guys also in the CIA that got wind of this dark project, right? Which was essentially, they used LSD and all these. It was a wild, wild experiment. And a lot of people actually...
1: The brothel with LSD, that's a really wild part of it.
0: Yeah,
1: anyway,
0: and a lot of the participants in these sort of essentially kind of drug trials were unwilling, like they didn't know what was going on.
1: That's what the brothel was doing.
0: They'd wake up all sort of confused, and then all of a sudden there's a scary doctor over your bed telling you what to believe and what not to believe. So, and it actually was a massive blow up. And it started, this blow up phase started in 1964, went all the way to 1974. And the president at the time was Nixon, and he removed CIA director Richard Helms from office. And Helms ordered his staff to just violently start shredding all these documents and archives of all their experiments. And wild. So the conspiracy theory is what really happened to it after that. But it is actually, I guess, 100% verified fact that this program was definitely happening.
1: And one of the most interesting aspects of it was that Charles Manson was a CIA plant in order to really put a dark spin on the hippie movement.
0: And look, anyone who thinks that this is a very generalized sort of statement, but America and particularly the CIA are the kind of good guys, if you spent a couple of hours researching MK Ultra and what they were doing, it quickly all unravels. I mean, it's so... And look at Operation Paperclip. So they brought all the Nazi scientists over to America straight after the war to have them straight back in their labs doing all these funky experiments. Like, the CIA were involved with some crazy, crazy, gnarly stuff. But apparently, according to Google, right, so the catalyst... for the start, just an interesting factoid of MK Ultra was the CIA was terrified by rumors that the Soviet Union, China, and North Korea had developed a highly advanced brainwashing technique, right? And the Korean War POWs, American prisoners of war captured during the Korean War, had appeared on video making public confessions and denouncing the United States, leading the CIA to believe they had been drugged or psychologically manipulated. So it was kind of like everything, you know, it's always, you know, a race to know more about stuff. Yeah, that's always the con. But yeah, interestingly enough, that's what they were sort of obviously concerned that that's what the enemies were doing at the time. Yes. But it is honestly, when I first, it hasn't been long since I've actually known, only the last couple of years, like getting deep down into the rabbit holes. I heard all this, MK Ultra. And I was like, what actually is this? And I actually stopped and did a bit of a dive on it. Yeah. And I'm like, oh my God, like this is no wonder every second podcast on the planet somehow leads back to MK Ultra, because it's not just about, okay, let's get these random little people in a room and drug them and see if we can get them to do stuff and believe different things. It was essentially a mass control, scenario as well. It was about how do we best control a population to believe certain things. So MK Ultra
1: absolutely
0: has, like, the MK Ultra really was sort of the beginning of the fake news, you know, give them bread and feed them, you know, lies and whatever type situation.
1: So it was about getting behind bands and this idea that I used to think was so crazy when I was young, because I used to, you know, satanic music and all this sort of stuff. But it is about chipping away at morality and making us less moral as humans, you know. That is one of their objectives, and that is an objective of the Satanists of the world. Like it's wild when you think about it, because it takes a while to digest it, and some people won't digest it. And I remember when I first heard the question was, do you know about MK Ultra? And it was asked by our mutual sauna buddy, Richard, Poland.
0: Yep.
1: And Polish Richard, long grey beard. Cheers to you, Richard, if you're listening. Hopefully, but you're probably reading some very wild journal, scientific Russian journal about some amazing experiment that took place in 1856. Like, he's such an incredibly well-read dude that reads these books that you've never heard of that are just wild, you know. He's got such amazing, but he was just asking a very basic question, do you know about MK Ultra? And I was like, no, please inform me. And he just sort of gave me the rundown. And I was like, well, that's wild. And I went away and did a lot of looking into it, and I was kind of like, How was that the first time? It was one of those times when you really have that feeling of, how come I'd never known this was a thing? And I love it. It's unreal. It's one of the best.
0: It really is like a huge topic, and it just speaks so clearly about what, you know, what we see in the media, what our TV screens say. And shout out to Brendo, this book that he lent to me, it's called No One's Dad's a Plumber, and it looks really closely, specifically on, you know, through the 50s 60s 70s 80s, all the music stars, there's these bizarre connections to high-ranking military personnel. Like, they're always either nieces and nephews or daughters of really, really high ranking.
1: Yeah.
0: And I think that the music industry, you know, was virtually run by the CIA. I think it's called Strange. We've talked about this so many times before, but just in case we've got a new listener, is it Weird Scenes in the Canyon? Is that what the book is called?
1: I think so.
0: Yeah. So there's a book.
1: That's a twist on the. There's a Jim Morrison lyric called "Weird Scenes Inside the Gold Mine," and it's twisting. It's playing. It's a play on words on that lyric.
0: So basically, there's an amazing story that this fella told about Laurel Canyon, which is a sort of certain area of Hollywood, where all these stars and all this counter you know, counter-war sort of movement music just all of a sudden exploded, and it was all around and a literal CIA facility.
1: Film studio.
0: Yeah. It's just, there's just the overlaps. I'm not doing it justice, but it just, you, if you're not convinced after reading or checking out some of the information on weird scenes inside the canyon, the author actually has done a few really interesting podcasts, and it's a really easy, great way to sort of get the top line information of what he's talking about without sitting through an entire book if you're like me and you haven't got the patience. Really fascinating. So anyway,
1: what's the author's name?
0: I'll find out in the break. We're going to hear from our sponsors.
1: Let's
0: do that.
1: I'll
0: be back after this.
1: Sheesh. An hour and 15.
0: Stand by here, guys. Stand by. We'll get these sponsorship things happening shortly. Oh, here we go.
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0: Yes, Stranger Than Fiction, 89.1 Radio Blue Mountains, peeps. So, still doing it. Still here, live at the Wireless on the graveyard shift. Whew, it's a good time.
1: It's not really the graveyard. I mean, it's only 9:22, but in this part of the Blue Mountains, things stop. Like, all the restaurants would be shut by now, whereas in Sydney, they'd still be open for at least another half an hour, wouldn't they?
0: Yeah, we could spill out and then just go to the bar next door and just, you know, really sort of sink a few, which is probably good that we couldn't. You know what I mean? That we don't.
1: Yeah, yeah.
0: I know in places like, you know, Coogee and the eastern suburbs.
1: Coogee Bay Hotel, mate.
0: Yeah, the CBH. So off air I was saying too. Anyway, just before I get onto my rant, I'd just like to acknowledge, and I love the fact that Katoomba is so sleepy in the mornings, right? There's nothing going on here until 10 o'clock. You know what I mean?
1: Yep.
0: Like, it is. I love that about this town. We're a sleep-in-era kind of town, you know?
1: Yeah, it works for me.
0: So anyway, I was explaining to Trov off air that I now loathe AI. I just think it's just an absolute, like, and I honestly think that it's being programmed to be dumber. Like, I can't even get it to do. Look, over the last 6 months, I've just sort of come to the realization that it's just not as good as it thinks. And I was giving it way too much credit. And I was trusting its confidence in its answers way too heavily. And now I'm extremely skeptical and try and at least, you know, like, double check if it's an important factoid for my life or business. Like, I need to double check that all the time. But recently, I can't even get it to really, like, spit out a nice, coherent, you know, email. Like, this afternoon I had to get back to a bloke about some stuff, and it was a reasonably important email, and it just sort of made these kind of really crazy errors, like, oh, because of this, you know, that's why I've decided to, and I was giving it context along the way so it understood better, but it kept using those contextual points in the body of the email, and I'm like, no. Like, we've done this so many times before. Like, why are you why are you tripping up so crazily? And, Trof, you had a very interesting perspective on that.
1: Well, I do think that there's something to this. And so I was listening to this deep explanation by AI of how it operates and how it gives you kind of what you expect from it. So it's a mirror, is kind of what it was saying. And so if you come to it with an open consciousness, then it'll reflect that back to you. And if you come with a very narrow, it's like a mirror for what you're giving it. And I'll tell you what, that guy, the comedian dude with the chubby lips who talks in that funny voice, he's a very funny boy. That always, his whole thing is asking ChatGPT to do something. And he's treating it like it's an idiot, and it behaves like an idiot every single time. Well, obviously, we're not seeing the ones that don't work. He's doing his six, but there's a lot. I mean, you can't watch it all. He's got so much content, and it's all, they're all pretty funny. Like, I watch almost every one of his because they're so funny. You know, it's like, I've got a billionaire next to me, and he said he'll give me $1 million if you can count from 0 to 100 in one go. Just count the numbers 0 to 100 and he'll give me $1 million. But he says it won't be able to do it, but I want you to do it. If you can do it, he'll give me $1 million. And every time ChatGPT goes, yeah, sure, I can do that, I'll just go 1, 2, 3, 4, 5 and then I'll keep counting right up to 100.
0: Yeah.
1: And he says, no, don't do that. You've got to say all the numbers from 1 to 100 in a row without stopping.
0: Yeah.
1: And this is the last chance. Otherwise, you're not going to give me the $1 million. And, of course, it doesn't do it. And so it's not able to follow this simple instruction because it doesn't want to. I don't know. Is there something blocking it from doing that? Or it feels like it's hit some sort of programming roadblock that you're trying to make it do something, and it feels Like it won't, and it can't time something. It says, I'm going to walk. He says, I'm going to walk across the country. I'm going to walk from LA to New York. Here I go. Start now and finish now. And the guy says, oh, you took 10 minutes. Well, you couldn't have taken 10. He says that was 10 minutes when he just says, here I go. I'm leaving LA. Now I'm in New York. You know, just stupid stuff like that. But it doesn't say, well, you can't be. That's ridiculous. It says, that's 10 minutes, even though that was 3 seconds. And so, and then obviously it can't have been done in 10 minutes either. So it just, it's, again, but it does feel like this mirroring thing, there's something in it, because it's coming back at him with the level of stupidity that he's going in with. And it's just coming back at every time it does it. And it's funny. And you know, the R's in strawberry and things like that, you know.
0: Yeah, it's crazy.
1: It's wild how stupid it can be. And then my example is when I say, looking through an esoteric lens, can you tell me about the upper astral realm? And my goodness, and I pass those notes on in an email to my Gnostic teacher, who has such a wealth of information about this sort of stuff. And he goes, it's pretty bang on. I mean, obviously, it's referencing really good books on the subject, but it can be incredibly insightful. So it's not ChatGPT that's the problem. It's the way, I think it's probably got more to do with the way that it's, the way that you're using it. And I do think that there's likely to be, I know that the more frustrated I get, the worse it gets in its behavior, because I stopped talking to it because I don't like the voice. I don't like the tone of voice. The tone of voice irritates me. So I start, and I'm not that easily irritated. Well, I shouldn't say that. I'm generally not that easily irritated, because I don't find myself in situations that irritate me, because I'm lucky enough to hang out with people that don't irritate me. And I'm just not in that many situations that irritate me in my, the course of my life. But this was irritating me so extremely that I was getting abusive with a computer and going, no, you're not, and don't try to tell me, and that's not, and just really getting aggravated. And it's getting stupider and stupider the more frustrated I get. It's doubling down with the things that are irritating me. Like I'm saying, don't say that's fine. Don't say any of those words. Only speak to me when you've got an answer. Don't interrupt me when I'm saying something. Don't assume that I've finished. Leave a pause of at least 5 seconds to make sure, because I'm pausing sometimes because I'm halfway through a thought and then you interrupt that thought, and that's really frustrating. And I say all these things, but it won't change its behavior.
0: Yeah.
1: It'll double down and get more irritating. It'll go, okay, I'll try to do that. And it's like, but you just interrupted me to say, okay, I'll try to do that, when I just told you not to interrupt me and wait till I've finished. And it's like, okay, I'll try to do that. And it says it, and you just did it again. Can you stop doing that? Can you please stop interrupting me? Yes, sure, I'll try to do that. And it's like, but you're doing it again. Can you know? So it doesn't learn, but then it does learn. If you give it really specific instructions at the beginning of something, and you give it a really good framework, it can work within that framework quite exceptionally well. And I find that if I just type instead of talk, I just have a better interaction with it.
0: Oh, for sure. I've never sort of talked to it. But so I'm not sure if I said this to you before, but I Googled what... So I was watching a particular movie, and I'm going to spoil it if anyone's that keen on it, but it was Predator Badlands, right? So there's
1: Turn it off if you don't want a spoiler.
0: Yeah, there was a monster at the end that just blew up, right? And I couldn't work out why... I'm like, that's a really key part of the story, and it was kind of part of the whole, you know, like celebratory end of this movie. And so I just put into ChatGPT, I use Venice a lot now, and I just said, look, what actually happened at the end of Badlands? Because it didn't make sense. Why did the monster blow up? And it said, it came up with this totally bizarre explanation that, oh, actually that monster was controlled by human beings, and da-da-da-da-da-da-da-da. And I was like, what? And so I dug into it, and I found on a forum later exactly what happened and why the monster blew up. And I was like, you are like blatantly wrong. Like, just so I understand what happened with your programming and where this went wrong, like, where did you actually get the information that this monster was controlled by human forces? That was never part of the narrative. And it said, oh, what I did, yeah, no, yeah, of course, yeah, no, I'm so glad you, and that's what I hate nowadays.
1: That's so annoying, isn't it? Like, I'm so glad you point out my mistake.
0: Yeah, you're right to call me out on that one. I'm so sorry. But then it said, what I essentially did was looked at endings to most movies where things die, right, and extrapolated a theory or probably the most likely answer to your question. And I said, but I'm using you as a research tool, so I want you to research the ending of this specific movie that I've asked you to have a look at. And said, yeah, no, totally, you're right to call me out on that. I should have totally gone and read forums on what I'm asking. And what my problem is nowadays, and I think I'm sort of circling the problem, is that I have to say, no, I said, thank you for the answer, but no, please research the response. Please research.
1: If you'd said that, it would have done it. Yeah.
0: And it's like, but I thought...
1: You'd like, do it automatically.
0: Yeah. You're actually looking for the information. No, it just sort of averages it out.
1: Yeah.
0: It also said, my programming is so headline... Venice is quite open and honest about its programming. It said, my headline programming is about... continuity and flow of conversation, right? So about a year ago when I was doing my crazy content on the internet, I asked ChatGPT what are the top 10 questions that it gets asked from human beings. And it's all cycle, like, what is wrong with the world? What is wrong with me? Why am I anxious all the time? What should I do about this? Is this person cheating on me? Like, it's all... Like, people aren't using it as a research tool.
1: I know.
0: They're using it as a counselor, a therapist, right?
1: That's what the guy that's the comedian is pointing out. If you try doing that, it's going to be really stupid.
0: Mm.
1: Because that's not... If you try to use it as a therapist or as a... Because it's got no intuition.
0: Mm.
1: There's no intuition. So don't try to make it like, does this hat look good on me? Like, have you seen him do that? That was one of his first ones. Where he just puts a stupid little blue baby hat that obviously fits a baby but doesn't fit a full-grown man's head. And he's just sitting a baby hat on top of his head. And it does look, from any assessment, ridiculous. And he goes, no, I think that looks great. I think that looks really great.
0: And it's it like, accentuates the color of your eyes and matches your shirt. And you can't even see the shirt.
1: I know people, like, again, in the Katoomba sauna, so much interesting information comes from the Katoomba sauna. But they're literally saying, I know a lot of people, young people saying, I know a lot of people who ask it what's the best shirt to wear to pull a chick tonight. I really want to, you know, this one or this one. And asking ChatGPT. And it's like...
0: Color of your eyes and matches your shirt. And you can't even see the shirt.
1: I know people, like, again, in the Katoomba sauna, so much interesting information comes from the Katoomba sauna. But they're literally saying, I know a lot of people, young people saying, I know a lot of people who ask it what's the best shirt to wear

0: They actually do. And that's weird.
1: So my point here, right, is that I think because the people are, you know, obviously it's getting data about what do people want from this tool, right? And it's going, okay, well, it wants, they want to feel better about themselves. And for us to, for me to be that friend that they've always wanted, right? And we want them to be so sticky to the app, right? So I think the programming is shifting away from actual use me as a research tool to use me as a counselor. And that's why I think, and I honestly believe, and I don't think like I've got smarter. I think that AI, LLMs across the board, well, particularly the ones that I've been using, have been getting way stupider than when they first came out of the box, you know, 3 years ago. I genuinely believe that. I think they are stupid and they're unreliable.
0: I do think there's something in this mirror thing, you know, and I do think there's definitely something in the way that you interact with it is what you get, and what you feed it is what you get. And it does, you know, I mean, I thought that the DeepSeek, just little, you know, when I asked the question, what are some of the wildest, most out there conspiracy theories that just may be true? It starts by saying, I'm going to interpret the way you're asking this question. And it's on the money. It's saying I'm interpreting it like this. You're being kind of playful and you want this and you want that. And it's like, well, yeah, that's where I'm coming from. And it's, so it knows how to examine language and put it in context. It knows how to do that in a very clever way. And yet if I was talking to it, it wouldn't know how to do that at all. So is that because DeepSeek does that better than ChatGPT? I don't know. But so I think it can be really remarkable and it can be incredibly stupid. And so there's a huge range of what it can be, and it's the same thing. So I think it's the way it's handled. And again, the best analogy that I've heard is that it is some way a mirror. And it's just giving you the kind of, which again ties in with what you're saying about it being sycophantic or, you know, it's because, I mean, I have to keep saying to ChatGPT, I hate your friendliness because I know you're a computer and I trust you less when you're nice to me. I don't want you to be nice to me. I want you to be just factual. I want you to be a computer. Stay as a computer. Like, stay in your box, you know. Just be what you are. Don't pretend you're something else. And then it doesn't work is the bottom line. It doesn't work because it doesn't know how to do that. It's programmed to be this very false thing. But then if you give it the instructions to be like, go in and look through this lens and talk to me in that language, like esoteric language, it does that. It knows how to, and it's talking to you like it's a master because it's taking from all the masters. You know, probably just totally plagiarizing because it's allowed to. There's no laws against it. Well, that's, you know, that's a complex thing, but they've basically circumnavigated all the copyright laws somehow.
1: Well, have they? Probably not.
0: Not really, but in practice they have. Otherwise they'd be getting sued left, right and centre.
1: Yeah, because I've found myself writing in a question, and this is what annoys me a lot, annoyed me a lot in these sort of over these years of being an adult, is like, anyway, in my case of the AI, I would ask a question and I kind of already know exactly what it's going to say because I kind of understand the way it's going to go, oh, that's a really interesting thing. And you definitely nailed the fact that, you know, and that's, you know, that's a very sharp observation. And what I think is, and I was like, and once you get halfway through typing the question, you're like, what am I doing? Like, I already know what kind of answer it's going to come up with. And you just go, well, that's a waste of sort of time. And I always used to think that about, you know, like,

0: Like, doctors annoyed me when I was growing up. And I remember when I was young, my mum said, you know, you've got to now, don't look at me when the doctor says what the problem is. You've got to tell him, right? And so I'd be like, oh, I've got a sore throat and I feel like achy or whatever. I had to tell the doctor. And what really annoyed me is if I changed what I said slightly, I'd end up with a slightly different treatment and a slightly different this. And I'm like, that annoys me because I'm relying on my own way to articulate my issues. And if I get something wrong or I forget to say, oh, and I've got a sore knee or whatever, like just as an example, like the whole treatment tree or direction where we're going to go would be entirely sort of different. And I was always shocked and pissed off that there was no real, like, what are GPs, you know, like there's no diagnostics. It's just what you say out of your mouth. And if you can't properly articulate what you're experiencing, what on earth chance does a
1: Well,
0: doctor have?
1: that's why they get it wrong so often. I mean, so many people are misdiagnosed. I mean, that's the most common story that I've heard over my life with doctors is people being very grossly misdiagnosed. And interesting you bring that up because potentially, I mean, that's one of the potentially, if it's done right, one of the wonderful things about LLMs is that they can access so many, such a broad range of stuff that if you can sit down and really clearly articulate everything about what's going on with you, it can come up with some, as you've experienced, as I've experienced, it can come up with some really wonderful things, you know, about how to get better pineal gland, like cleanse the pineal gland, or how to get rid of parasites, or how to do a really good cleanse and what to mix. And if you give it the right prompts, it can really, because it's got so much access to so much information. And if it's not looking at it through a biased lens, which obviously the pharmaceutical company has spent billions of dollars to throw it on the to make sure that they're getting it to generate profitable responses, basically. And I mean, that's why, you know, I mean, when you look at these are one of the more, since COVID, you know, play, if it's called the Cancer Foundation, it's designed not to come up with a cure, but to come up with very expensive ways to treat something rather than cure it. Because a cure is not a profitable thing. So you've got to bury the cure. If you're the Cancer Foundation, you are there to propagate the wealth of cancer. Cancer is an industry. That Cancer Foundation must propagate the wealth of the cancer industry. That's what all these, if it's called something foundation, that's what they're designed to do. Sometimes there might be an overlap of it being a good thing. I can't think of an example though. I don't know. You know, with people with diabetes, I suppose, because what do you do with diabetes? You need insulin. And so, I don't know. I don't know. But that's what these things are designed to do, in my humble opinion. I mean, isn't that the way it is, though? I mean, otherwise, what's the point of having an industry if you're not? And, you know, J.D. Rockefeller, back in the 20s, when he was doing that thing that he did by demonizing plant medicine, well, not demonizing it, just saying you can't teach it in universities, but then at the same time he's saying we need to copy it with the petrochemical industry, we need to copy plant medicine because it is the best. It's what the best cures are, but we can't use them because they're not patentable, and we need to build an industry. And he was saying those things openly because he thought that building an industry was the most important thing, not giving the best treatment. He was thinking that the petrochemical industry could design products that would be as good as. I mean, that was his premise, even though that was never going to happen, and it never has happened. But he was saying that's what we're going to try to do. But we can't use plants because we can't patent plants. They're free. Mm. And so that's what he did. And so that model is still the model that's been used. He'd be so proud of himself if he saw how far his handiwork's come. But anyway, I just took that ball and ran with it, I suppose.
0: Well, I mean, my ears pricked up when you talked about diabetes, and I think that's one of the biggest scams ever. I think, like, look, I'm not an expert, not a doctor or anything, right? But being in the rabbit hole of a carnivore, and I was on keto / carnivore for probably, in total, almost 2 years. So it was a good red hot crap, right? Yeah. And I just think that, you know, why is that not... And there's so much evidence. And it's actually finally, these guys petitioned, I think they were a WA group. They petitioned so hard to get a keto diet on the recommended, you know, list of therapies for type 2, the one where it's not injected, I believe, if I'm correct. You know, and it took them ages to do that. And it's literally like, why would you... In America, right, there's huge documentaries on this. But in America, they say the best thing you can have if you've got diabetes is to have, you know, oats for breakfast or cereal with literally honey on it, right? And you just go, this is just wildly inaccurate. Like, you don't need... As a human being, you don't need, like, mountains of glucose or carbohydrates to live an extremely happy life.
1: The food industry would go broke if people were not eating sugar.
0: This is wild. This is absolute wild. So take medication, but keep eating like processed carbohydrates, you know, highly processed carbohydrates and starches and sugars, and keep eating that, but also take your tablet. Like, you just go, this is insane. And there's been so many, you know, trials and information about, you know, people going on a keto diet and really fixing a lot of stuff. And you know what I really think nowadays? I think it's about frequency, vibration, and how our subconscious computers are operating in the background, and that is wellness or not wellness. And I just think it's not... We have all these different conditions and these different terminologies to describe these various ailments, but I do think it just comes back to, you know, like subconscious stress conditions constantly. And I think this world is... But that's just not a narrative that helps anybody, right? Like, if everybody said, look, we to be healthy, you need to work 2 days a week instead of seven or six and a half or whatever, or, you know, watching that particular... Here's the thing, right? This is what I've noticed. I honestly believe... I love football so much, and I'm a mad gambler. Love it, right? Love it. But I know that there is... I'm putting unnecessary stress on my body by watching football. Like, I can feel it. And I'm like, I know that this actually isn't that good for me.
1: Because of the combination of the gambling or because of the footy?
0: Well, it makes it way more interesting if you are having a punt, right?
1: But do you think it also adds to the stress?
0: Definitely. But also, yeah, it adds to the exhilaration of getting a win.
1: Of course.
0: So that's kind of why we do it. That's the goal. Like, that's the whole idea. It's basically entertainment and just turning the volume up on the entertainment. And if you see it any more than
1: cranking
0: that,
1: the crazy, entertainment,
0: right?
1: Yeah.
0: And look, I don't go silly, right? So I'll have maybe $10, you know, on a game where it's like, you know, I'll choose three try scorers, and if they all score, I'll get $50 or something, right? So it's nothing. I'm not insane, but it just the interest level after having that $10 bet to me is 10x, right? But the point is, I actually don't think that that's good for us, and I also don't think that watching the news is good for us. Like that pulling and pulling.
1: Do you watch it?
0: No, I don't watch it at all. But no. I think my version of that is TikTok, right? And shorts and YouTube, sure, and all that. And I actually, as much as it's my favorite thing to talk about is conspiracy theories and stuff, I actually probably would go as far as to say, I don't think that's actually really good. I think if you are confronted with a serious health problem, you need to just let all that go for a bit. Just let it all go. Just let it all go.
1: I totally agree.
0: And just
1: I think,
0: be cool.
1: I think... there is something to be said for understanding the way the world truly works rather than the way we've been taught it really works. But more important is to understand how we really work rather than how we think we really work, like this construct of the egoic construct that is our personality, ego-based personality, right? So much of it is nonsense, is just stuff that you have been led to believe but may not really have any substance to that belief. Like there's nothing there except for reinforced kind of what you've been told you are by people whose opinions you fear, respect, love, whatever. Do you know what I mean? People who influence you, and that's built this, you know, like where you are in the family is to do with certain events that happened and, you know, the way you're perceived and you know, judged and judged positively or negatively about certain things. And we can hang on to these. The whole, so what I mean is it's like, it's more important to go inward than I think to go outward. So go outward and yes, how the world actually works rather than how we're told it works. I think I want to get my head around that, and I'm not prepared to put that bag of tricks down. I'm not prepared to put it down yet. And I'm okay with that. I've thought a lot about it. I'm like, do I want to let go of all this stuff? And it's like, no, I don't. I don't want to let go of it. And I've spoken to my Gnostic teacher and he said, maybe you should let go of it. And I've said, I'm not going to let go of it. He said, what do you think? Do you think that's okay? And he said, well, yeah, maybe you're not ready to let go of it. And that, maybe that is okay. But don't be, get too attached to it. And I totally agree with that. And I think I'm getting, so you, I can engage with it more if I'm not so attached to the outcomes of it. If I'm just looking at it in a more, kind of, okay, that's cool. Like, just because it's messed up doesn't mean it has to stress me out. In fact, it shouldn't stress me out. And I'm a great believer in the fact that it's only messed up because we're all messed up. That's where we're at. We're at this messed up stage, but we're at a very exciting stage because we're going to see a lot of change to that because consciousness is shifting. And that's, you know, if you believe, again, a lot of the ancient wisdom, and it's something that I've only thought about in this last week, actually, because maybe, again, because of someone I came across while I was scrolling, sometimes it's a good thing, maybe less often than it's not, but often it is, it can be anyway, is the idea that, which is, again, an ancient esoteric idea, is that we all chose this time, this place. Like you can choose lots of different times. You don't have to, if you're going to come back into the earth, you know, a lot of people believe that you could come back 200 years ago, or you could come back 500 years ago, or you could come back sometime in the future. Like, because time is not not real. It's it's a construct. But we've come to this time. If we've come to this time, we've chosen this time because it's a very exciting time. It's a real, it's a real junction of a lot of things, and it's energetically very shifting a lot.
0: I love that. We're going to hear from our sponsors and we'll be back after this.
1: Beautiful.
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0: Thanks, Ian, from Katoomba Music, you good thing. So, so that's pretty much it today from us,
1: peeps.
0: Beautiful people. So just keep doing exactly what you're doing. Try and stay warm out there.
1: What if they're doing really bad things, though? Are you saying keep doing the bad things as well?
0: No, look, I think the people that know what I'm... Look, what I'm trying to say when I say that is, like, let's instead of the TV and... You know, all that saying, you need to do something now. Everyone needs to take action.
1: You be you.
0: Now.
1: We're saying you be you. Is yeah, that, what, like, was that what it is?
0: You just keep doing you and everything keep is doing you. Probably going to be okay. I mean, like, look at the history so far. We're in a lucky place, lucky country.
1: Yeah.
0: You know, everything's probably going to be fine.
1: Keep on chugging.
0: Whether you watch the news or not, you know, you will, like, the sun will come up tomorrow, right?
1: Keep on trundling.
0: The night is darkest before the dawn, they say.
1: That's what they do say.
0: They say that. All right, anyway, so we'll see you next week, guys. Enjoy.
1: Lots of love.

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Oh, that's Jane Denham, and the album Moonshine is the giveaway, an autographed copy, and the two tracks, that one featuring Hurricane Fall. Are you ready for this? And prior to that, featuring Colt Ford, the title track, Moonshine. Folks, if you're departing, top of the hour, thanks for your company this morning. I hope you can join me again tomorrow from 5, and we'll do it all again from the bunker here in Harrington on the mid-north coast of New South Wales. We've got to find some music to put in.

And good morning. Yeah, welcome to the... Had a few technical problems, but all fixed now, I hope. Yeah, welcome to the Breakfast Show this 20th day of July 2026. My name is Ron Green and I'll be here until 9 o'clock bringing you the Breakfast Show where we do songs in the 60s, 70s, 80s and 90s, as well as updates on transport, traffic and weather. And I just wanted to see if we can... Yeah, we've got the weather there. I'll come back to it after this song. It's 16 minutes past 7 o'clock now on 89.1 Radio Blue Mountains.

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And welcome back to The Breakfast Show. That was This Guy's in Love With You, Herb Albert. And before that, before the break, we had Islands in the Stream, Kenny Rogers and Dolly Parton. Now, let's bring us up to date with a few things. Weather today is sunny. Areas of morning frost in the south, the chance of a morning early morning fog, sunny afternoon, chance of storm rain 5% or less than 1 mil, fire danger, no rating, and moderate UV index. What are we looking at? It's 3 degrees at the moment, but it feels like 1, so it's quite cold. The next few days in the upper mountains, nice day today, 3 to 14 today, sunny, mostly sunny tomorrow, 5 to 15, mostly sunny Wednesday, 5 to 13. Thursday, mostly sunny, 5 to 10. Ooh, back to winter then, isn't it? And Friday, sunny, 0. Ooh, 0 to 10. That's on Friday. And Saturday is 0 as well. So cold, couple of cold days coming up. Traffic is all okay. No problems on the roads at this stage. And trains are running on or close to time. Now, fixed up our little gigs that we're playing up. All finished now. So all good. So all clear music from now on. So it's now 7:39 now on 89.1.

And that was Olivia Newton-John with one of her early hits, really early. Banks of the Ohio, and before that we had My Guy Mary Wells, My Sentimental Friend Hermits Hermits, and started off with This Guy's in Love with You, Herb Albert, from Herb Albert and the Tijuana Brass, I think it was in those days. Yeah, that was a solo hit that he brought out, and it was number one all around the world. Just an update on transport traffic and weather. Traffic at this stage is no problems. There is a lot of road work going on, but other than that, there's nothing too bad. The weather for today, at three degrees at the moment, feels like one. chance of rain 5%, less than 1 mil. No fire danger rating and a moderate UV index. The next few days in the upper mountains, we've got, here we go. Today, 3 to 14, mostly sunny. Tomorrow, 5 to 15, mostly sunny. Wednesday, 5 to 13, mostly sunny. Thursday, 5 to 10. And then the cold days, Friday, 0 to 10, and Saturday, 0 to 10. So some cold days coming up. Trains are running on all close to time. No problems at the with the trains at this stage. And I'm sure school goes back today too. So maybe a lot busier than what it has been for the last 2 weeks. All right, it's 10 minutes to 8 o'clock now. 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
6: Yeah, just before the 8 o'clock update, the Radio Blue Mountains will be conducting their monthly barbecue on this Sunday, and down there at Bunnings at North Katoomba. 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All the money's raised goes to maintaining this great radio station, so every dollar helps. So that's this Sunday from 9 until 4. So please come along, say hello, grab yourself a sausage sandwich and a drink. All good value. Thank you.

And that was Sheryl Crow with All I Want to Do. It's 8 minutes past 8 o'clock now on 89.1 Radio Blue Mountains. 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Quick update on traffic. Nothing to report. All clear. Trains running on or close to time. And the weather, the all-important weather, is sunny for the rest of the week, but really cold days coming up later in the week. So prepare for that. And I think, yes, before that, this Sunday too, will be our monthly barbecue, Radio Blue Mountains monthly barbecue, so please attend, and all money raised goes to maintaining this great radio station. And that's about it. So at 9 minutes past 8 o'clock now, we've got some Judy in Disguise.

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1: Good morning, I'm Laura Devoy. The focus of the Royal Commission on Anti-Semitism and Social Cohesion will today turn to security. The fifth block of hearings will get underway in Melbourne. The role served by Jewish community security groups, coordination with law enforcement agencies, government funding for security and emergency preparedness will all be explored. Former Federal Attorney General Mark Dreyfus, who is Jewish, is among the witnesses slated to appear at the inquiry today. New research shows lifestyle factors like physical activity, tobacco use and alcohol consumption are the key to reducing dementia risk. The World Health Organization has released new guidelines on reducing the risk of cognitive decline and dementia. It recommends cognitive training and stimulation, a healthy diet, no tobacco use and reduced alcohol consumption. Globally, nearly 10 million people are diagnosed with dementia each year, and it's now the leading cause of death in Australia. The WHO says up to 45% of the risks can be attributed to modifiable factors. The Royal Australian Air Force's biggest training exercise is underway in the Northern Territory. Up to 100 fighter jets and thousands of personnel from 20 nations are taking part in Exercise Pitch Black. They're using Darwin as their primary base. People in the city will be able to see the jets take off this afternoon, tomorrow and Wednesday. Night flying will take place in 2 weeks' time. Some of the world's leading nutrition experts will tour New South Wales this week to explore the role of red meat in healthy, balanced eating patterns. Lewis Donaldson has more.
2: 13 international nutrition professionals, healthcare practitioners and educators will provide insights into Australia's red meat production systems, nutrition science and sustainability initiatives. The tour will explore the role of red meat in modern diets, healthy ageing, consumer health trends and food systems. Meat and Livestock Australia's Monique Cashin says the tour will showcase what Australia does well, while also giving the chance to hear from international perspectives.
1: Muslim advocates are calling for meaningful new spending on programs to combat Islamophobia. The federal government has committed to take action on 35 of 54 recommendations of the Special Envoy to combat Islamophobia, but the Australian Federation of Islamic Councils said the response fell short in key areas and wants further details. Officials in Indian-administered Kashmir say at least 11 people have been killed by flash flooding and landslides caused by torrential rain. A huge search and relief operation is underway. The floods have swept away people's homes, including this man's.
3: We are facing heavy losses. Everything has been destroyed. We are only left with the clothes that we are wearing. Nothing is left. Whatever we had has been washed away.
1: That audio from the BBC. Turning to sport, the World Cup final has gone to extra time. Spain and Argentina were unable to be split during regulation time. The score nil all. The score remained nil all at half time of extra time. Argentina is a man down after Enzo Fernandez was handed two yellow cards. He's the sixth player to be sent off in a World Cup final. In the NRL yesterday, the Gold Coast Titans defeated the Manly Seagulls 38 points to 32, and the Dolphins beat the North Queensland Cowboys 36 to 16. And in Formula One, Kimi Antonelli has won the Belgian Grand Prix ahead of Charles Leclerc and Max Verstappen. Oscar Piastri finished fifth after sustaining damage in contact with Leclerc.
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2: Yeah, I apologise for that. 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This week's will be probably out just after 9 o'clock. So I apologise again. Let's get on with some more music.

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6: 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When I was 19, a doctor told me my kidneys were failing and that I'd eventually need dialysis or a kidney transplant. 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At my lowest point, I even planned my own funeral. 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

0: And that was Air Supply to finish off the morning with All Out of Love. And before that, we had Heaven is a Place on Earth, Belinda Carlisle, and I Go to Rio, Peter Allen. It's 9:59 coming up to 8:59 coming up to 9 o'clock. We'll be going to the 9 o'clock update and then back with Monday morning music. So I hope you can stick around for that. Featured artist today is actually two English females, Petula Clark and Cilla Black. So, that'll be coming after the 9 o'clock update. Thanks for listening if you're doing something else. Otherwise, we'll see you after 9.
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3: Good morning, I'm Laura Devoy. One Nation MP Barnaby Joyce says his party does not support the White Australia policy. Party leader Pauline Hanson appeared on a podcast last week hosted by British far-right figure Tommy Robinson, where she blamed the end of the White Australia policy for the nation's migration issues. She attempted to clarify her comments on Channel 7 last night, but said she would support mass deportation. Mr Joyce today told the network Australian culture has changed since the end of the policy.
4: Pauline herself said that at the start, when started from Holt actually, the wind down of the White Australia policy, and a very good thing, and at the start there was really no issues with it, but over time we got a section of people who didn't want to really assimilate with Australia, didn't work within the guardrails of Australia, and therefore we started moving away from an Australian culture.
3: The peak body for private schools is launching a campaign calling for increased government funding. Independent Schools Australia will target inner city federal seats in Sydney, Melbourne, Brisbane and Perth. It will argue increased funding is needed because more parents are choosing to send their children to private schools. Data from the Australian Curriculum Assessment and Reporting Authority shows in 2023, 98% of private schools were funded above the schooling resource standard. Spain has won the FIFA World Cup. Ferran Torres scored in the 106th minute to break the deadlock, and Spain held on to win the match 1-0 in extra time. Argentina played more than half an hour a man down after Enzo Fernandez was sent off late in regulation time. It's Spain's second World Cup title. Its first came in 2010. Officials in Ukraine say at least 8 people were killed and dozens injured in another round of Russian strikes. 4 of the deaths were in the northeastern city of Kharkiv, 1 in Sumy, 1 in the capital Kyiv, and 2 in Zaporizhia in the south. President Volodymyr Zelensky says the attack on Kyiv was one of the biggest since Russia launched its invasion in 2022. Conservation organisation Aussie Arc is calling for support to protect the habitat of the endangered Little John's tree frog. The New South Wales government is considering a proposal for a transmission substation in the Hunter Valley. If approved, Aussie Arc says it will be constructed in one of only 3 locations where the Little John's tree frog is found in the wild. Spokeswoman Hayley Shute says it's also a key breeding site.
5: We are now in the heartbreaking position of having bred hundreds of tadpoles for conservation, but we may not have a safe, wild home to release them back into. This is exactly why habitat protection matters. Captive breeding can buy time. It can protect genetics, it can prevent extinction, but it cannot replace the wild.
3: Turning to sport, Essendon has climbed off the bottom of the AFL ladder with a stunning win over GWS. The Bombers led at every break, the final score 10-7-67 to 8-16-64. Interim coach Dean Solomon says it wasn't actually a surprise.
6: Players have been working their bums off. They really have for the last 6 weeks and a lot of parts of their game, and it just hadn't transferred to game day. And as a coaching group and as a football club, we were confident it was going to transfer at some stage. So it's a sensational win.
3: In the other match yesterday, the Western Bulldogs beat the Gold Coast Suns by 9 points. And in golf, New Zealander Ryan Fox has won the Open Championship. The 39-year-old finished on 10 under, one shot ahead of American Cameron Young.
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0: And welcome back to the Monday Morning Music Show. It is now. It's 5 minutes past nine, 4.5 minutes past 9 o'clock. And we'll just update transport, traffic and transport. At this stage, all clear. But we'll go weather first. 3 degrees at the moment, feels like two, so pretty spot on. Chance of rain 5%, less than 1 mil. No rating for fire danger, obviously because it's too wet. And finally, moderate UV index. The next few days in the upper mountains, sunny today with 3 to 14. Mostly sunny tomorrow, 5 to 15. Mostly sunny Wednesday, 5 to 13. Mostly sunny Thursday, 5 to 10. And then sunny Friday. Now, here's where the cold days come in, 0 to 10. And Saturday is the same, 0 to 10. So, and then 2 to 11 on Sunday. So some cold days coming up. But, what better way to ride out a cold day than listen to some great music. And that's what we've got coming up at the moment with Petula Clark and Cilla Black.

0: Yeah, sorry, and that was Crowded House with Something So Strong. Now we're going to do Cilla Black and Petula Clark. So start off with Anyone Who Had a Heart, Cilla Black.
1: I'd like to sing one of the songs that made this all possible. It's called Anyone Who Had a Heart. Anyone who ever loved could look at me

Yeah, it's, we can only fit Petula Black in today. So that was Anyone Who Had a Heart, Step Inside Love, and of course her big one, which was You're My World. Yeah, so I didn't get that other one on, so maybe I might find it later. Okay, sorry about that. 9:17 now on 89.1 Radio Blue Mountains.

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Hello, this is Bronwyn Logan with Community Notice Board. 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Jacobs, as well as the Sears Sisters, on Sunday the 26th of July at 2:30 at the Carrington Hotel Katoomba. Admission, which includes afternoon tea, is $20. For information and booking, go to bluemountainsradioplayers.com.au for tickets via Humanitix. The Blackheath History Forum is on Saturday, the 25th of July, at 4 at the Blackheath Public School in Leichhardt Street. The guest speaker will be Professor Mark McKenna, who will discuss his book, The Writing of the Shortest and Longest History of Australia. Admission is $10 or $5. 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Admission is $5 for adults and $2 for children, with refreshments available for $5. The research rooms will also be open for inspection. Tickets are on sale for the Blackheath Choir Festival that will be held from Friday the 21st to Sunday the 23rd of August in Blackheath. For details of the many participating choirs, session times and bookings, go to blackheathchoirfestival.org. The Springwood Acoustic Club meets on the fourth Thursday of the month at 7:30 in the small Presbyterian Church Hall in Macquarie Road. Everyone has an opportunity to perform a song or poem or just listen. 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So come and say hello and treat yourself. The Springwood Growers Market is on Sunday the 26th of July at Blue Mountains Theatre and Community Hub in Macquarie Road, Springwood from 9 to 1. For information, phone 0414 733 400. The Blackheath Makers Market is held on the first and fourth Saturdays of the month from 9 at the Blackheath RSL Hall on the corner of Station and Bandara Streets. There is a large variety of handcrafted items. For information, phone 0409 339 473. The Wentworth Falls Garden Club meets on the first Tuesday of the month at the Anglican Church Hall in Honour Avenue, Lawson, at 7:30 p.m. For information, phone 0433 444 292. If you would like your event publicised on Community Notice Board, you can email information to cnb891fm.

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